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0: This is Ted Preister, Executive Director of the Red River Basin Commission. 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Here are some ideas to consider. What water body lies closest to you? 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What could you do to reduce your water use? 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

0: Puka is, in my opinion. Not to the level we do in the McVay system. McVay did the same thing with Cooper Kupp. He was in the third round playing in the Big Sky. And he won a Super Bowl MVP for him. Had a Randy Moss, Jerry Rice type of season in 2021. Historic triple crown. Third rounder, crafty white dude from Eastern Washington. And then you're like, well, McVay, he really found a diamond in the rough. Man, everybody missed on Cooper Kupp. Then what does he do a couple years later? Oh, yeah. He goes and finds Puka in the fifth round. Scheme. And I see Mike McDonald doing that on defense. So that's why, again, I think a lot of Seahawk fans out there are like, I get it. Yeah, they lost a player here or a player there. Tell me when they lose Mike McDonald. Then I'm going to be worried. You lost Kubiak. Uh-oh. Do you know how many teams have a new OC this year? Over half the league, I think. And with Super Bowl teams, yeah, you lose your OC. Philly, Kellen Moore, I get it. It can hurt. But I still think the bread is buttered with the dark side on that defense. Keep the scheme, find the players that fit. And then every now and again, you get it. Andy Reid, scheme, so good. Andy Reid went to the playoffs with Jeff Garcia on a half a season. Andy Reid made Michael Vick an MVP candidate. Andy Reid made Donovan McNabb a borderline Hall of Famer. Scheme. Then all of a sudden he gets the player too, and you saw the Mahomes era. Light them up. 310-840-4910 here all morning. Westwood One Sports. Johnny Ball Game. 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

0: This is Ted Pricer, Executive Director of the Red River Basin Commission. 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Here are some ideas to consider. What water body lies closest to you? 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

0: right now. Not a world changer. This is not shocking news. Trent Williams won't be as good this year as he was last year, even though that could mean he's still the best left tackle in the league this year. I don't believe he's at the point where in his career, he's getting better every year. Let's get to Las Vegas. Bob, what's going on? You're on the line. Bob in Vegas, what you got? Hey, Bobby. Viva Las Vegas. Yep. What you got, Bobby?
1: You know, I was wanted to talk to you about when the Rams made that deal with Detroit. I'm from Detroit, but I live in Vegas. When they traded Matt Stafford for Jared Goff, man, both of them were winners, man. They took them teams, you know, John McVay met Matt Stafford at some resort, and he said, hey, man, how would you like to play for the Rams? And they traded and got him. And even Tom Brady said he loved watching the way Matt Stafford sidearms them throws, you know, because he's used to running for his life when he played in Detroit. But they're loaded, man. They got the LA Rams this year. They got a lethal offense now, man. I mean, you know, with Matt Stafford and, you know, the running backs they got and Pacu, you know, as a receiver, they're loaded, man. You know, and
0: Puka Nacua, thanks for the call, is terrific. And maybe I'll come back with this, but that trade, Matt Stafford for Jared Goff and everything that came with it. If you're a Lion fan, would you want that back? Stafford with Ben Johnson, eh?
2: The U.S. Treasury quietly released its official financial report for 2025. It appears by its own numbers, the U.S. government seems insolvent. It's reported that the Treasury shows about $6 trillion in assets and over $47 trillion in liabilities. Add it all up, and it looks like the U.S. owes more than $130 trillion it doesn't have. 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

0: coaches, prime in Colorado. They won one Big 12 game last year. What's this Dion thing going to be? I got Dabo in Clemson. It feels like they slip every year. Is Dabo going to be able to pick this thing up and get Clemson on a national relevance? Top 5? Top 10? Probably not. And Kalen DeBoer, is Bama fan going to be okay with 9-3, 10-2, still get you to the playoffs, but not the Saban 11-1 type of deal? I don't know. Great stuff. Stuart Kovacs producing, Peyton Lodge running our board. Yours truly, Johnny Ballgame. We go all into the morning and great Westwood lineup coming up. Westwood One lineup. Big week or not. Next Sunday, Stu, is LeBron going to have an NBA team? Quick, yes or no?
1: No.
0: Love ya!
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3: 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Your foot was on the gas and her life was on the line. 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

0: 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Here are some ideas to consider. 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
0: 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How about the FM Red Hawks trying to win the rubber game of the series yesterday against Cleburne? Hawks down 2-0, heading into the bottom of the eighth inning, then exploded.
10: The set by Nelson, the pitch. Swung on. It's a base hit to right field. This is going to get two in. Coming in to score is Lujano. Coming in to score is Fernandez. On his way to second is Jose Serminator. The Serminator now with 801 RBI in his career, and it's given the Red Hawks a 3-2 lead here in the bottom of the eighth inning.
0: Red Hawks win it by a score of 7-4. Meanwhile, the Minnesota Twins. How about that? Trevor Larnick homered, drove in a couple of runs. Ryan Jeffers added a 2-run double. Twins double up the Angels 4-2. Both the Red Hawks and the Twins. MLB and AA heading into the All-Star breaks.
11: Record, they go into the All-Star break at 48 and 49. They will battle the Cubs on Friday at 7:05.
12: Yeah, I talked to Gary Shelton.
13: Gary?
14: Gary?
15: That is his brother.
14: Oh.
15: Gare Bear.
14: Gary. He did that Larry show, right?
15: Yeah.
14: Gary.
12: That was his first name.
15: Derek.
12: Derek. said, hey, do you have a good first half of the season?
13: I think we definitely have. I mean, I think it's a situation where early in the season with the new staff, we needed to take a look at guys in certain situations in certain spots. I think we're kind of settling into where our roster is. I mean, we'll continue to look to upgrade it, but overall, we're pleased with how everybody has adjusted to the movement that we've had.
12: What about Buxton? When's he going to be back?
13: I'm not going to say Friday for sure. Okay. I would say, I hope, within either the Chicago or Cleveland series. Let's see how he gets through the break, you know, the rest and where he's at. I mean, fortunately, he and I are going to be together for the next 2 days so we can have some conversations. You know, I can actually watch the stuff that he's doing and we'll kind of go from there.
12: Thanks, Gary.
16: Thanks, Gary. The home run derby is tonight. Kyle Schwarber is the favorite on DraftKings.
15: Why don't I take the top six and you get the bottom two? We'll bet.
16: No.
15: Ooh, ouch.
16: I'll take the top two. You can have the rest.
15: Nah, I'm done gambling.
16: Hogs?
12: No.
15: Till we go to Circa.
16: Yeah, man.
15: Then I'm back in.
16: The All-Star game is tomorrow in Philly. Dylan Cease and Christopher Sanchez will pitch and be the starting pitchers for the 2026 MLB All-Star game.
12: It's dirty.
16: It's dirty?
12: Okay. Dirty Sanchez.
16: Oh, got it. The Twins drafted Von Lackey with the number third pick.
12: The number third.
16: The number three pick. The third overall pick in the MLB draft.
12: Did they use their right finger?
16: Yep. You guys are...
15: Do you think you make more mistakes when I'm here?
17: Yeah. Oh, yes. Yeah, 100%.
15: Yeah. You feel the pressure, so you crumble under the pressure?
17: Yeah. I don't think he made a mistake when I was with you guys on
12: flawless.
17: Thursday.
12: No.
16: Yeah. And if they're flawless, you can go brawless. the LaMelo Ball press conference is tomorrow at 11 a.m. Hawk will be there.
12: What is it again?
16: The LaMelo Ball press conference.
12: Yeah, I can't wait.
16: Yeah. They also signed Isaiah Evans to a 4-year, $9.3 million deal, which the first 3 years are fully guaranteed.
12: Did he play for us last year?
16: No, he was drafted 33rd overall out of Duke. So, yeah.
12: Sweet. Can't wait.
17: When's the LeBron press conference?
16: I don't know. I think he's going to end up in Miami.
12: Miami?
17: Miami? Yeah.
12: The hell? I thought he was going to Cleveland.
16: I don't know.
12: Where the hell is he going? Wish he'd just shut up.
15: Could you maybe see him going to Miami, possibly Cleveland?
16: Yeah.
15: Maybe Golden State.
16: Yeah.
15: You heard it here first, July 13th. Power Trip Morning Show, 735.
16: The Open Championship will take place this Thursday at Royal Birkdale Golf Club in Southport, England.
15: And, of course, I got some tickets in Vegas because you have to have tickets, and I will keep them to myself this time on Wednesday.
18: Was it Kurt Bills?
15: Mm-hmm. Thank you. Did you get Kurt welcome.
16: Bills? Did you not, get Kurt
15: I'm not,
16: Bills?
15: I'm not telling
18: was
15: you.
18: Was it Kurt
15: I'm not
18: Bills?
15: Tell you who
12: Come
15: I,
12: on, tell Pat.
15: I'm not going to tell you who I'm
16: Did
15: betting
16: you
15: on.
16: Wendell?
15: Until, I'm not telling you until after Rosie picks.
19: Thanks. Barry Keoghan.
15: I did not take Barry Keoghan.
16: He will be on the stream with us on Wednesday.
15: Very convenient.
16: Rosie.
17: Rosie. Is he still on the mend?
12: Yeah.
15: Hmm.
12: Yeah. Yeah. Did you guys see that Gable Stevenson knocked the piss out of that guy?
17: Oh, God. I watched it live. It was awesome.
12: He knocked the piss out of that guy.
16: I didn't see
12: Unbelievable,
16: it.
12: Man.
15: Is he favorite or the dog?
17: He was the favorite.
15: Yeah.
12: But it was his first time, man.
17: His UFC debut. I love the fact that he came out and was just throwing kicks.
12: Kicks, man. And they were devastating kicks.
17: Just trying to show him that, hey, I'm
12: not just a wrestler,
17: not just throwing hands.
12: Man.
15: So help me out with this, guys, because you guys like combat sports and UFC way more than I do.
12: Sure.
15: The Twitter reaction to the McGregor fight was basically, not only is this damaging to McGregor's long-term legacy and brand, but there were people saying this might be the end of UFC gambling, that people were so pissed at maybe whether or not things were hidden in terms of previous injuries.
16: He was hurt,
15: but whether McGregor actually was hurt or whether they knew how much it's just like, are we even completely transparent on how these guys are walking into the ring? Because that was the Twitter response was, did we just get scammed? Not just in terms of the actual fight, but.
12: That's been dampened now.
15: Okay.
12: Because there's been a video of him right before the fight doing the jump kicks.
17: Yep.
15: Looking fine?
12: Completely
15: Looking fine.
12: Oh, he tore his ACL.
16: Yeah.
12: He just landed wrong and tore his ACL. Is it the worst luck ever?
15: Yeah.
12: He probably would have still gotten whooped.
17: Probably.
12: But, yeah. But it was just, it was the worst. And you know, it was just a bad situation for everybody involved. Mm.
17: Yeah, I was immediately, I was in that conspiracy theory. Yeah. Of like, dude, he was hurt before he came in. Because you didn't even, like, really see his right leg, like, buckle or make a weird movement. It was just like, dude, this guy was hurt. He just had to start this fight to get paid. And then, I don't know, I didn't really see the... Because they immediately showed him in the ring kind of bouncing around, and he kind of grimaced one time when he was kind of like jumping around, and he was taking off his shorts or something like that, and you could see him just sort of like lose his balance.
12: Yeah.
17: And you're like, okay, is that just coincidental? Or, just, you know, we've all kind of been there where you got one leg up in the air or whatever, and you lose your balance. So I was like, oh, man, even they're thinking that he was injured before. But then the next morning I saw, I think the videos that you saw, Hawk.
12: Yeah.
17: Mm-hmm. He was backstage doing all the kicks.
12: Yeah.
17: And just hopping around, and looks totally fine.
12: Looks completely fine.
17: Yeah. So.
12: Yeah.
17: Mm. I don't know. Bad. I mean, giant let. Can you imagine being there?
12: No. Luckily, Patty the Batty was there too, man.
17: You know? But he ended that sucker quick too.
12: He did, I know.
15: That's your buddy.
17: That's my buddy.
15: Hung out with him.
12: But man, that guy, yeah. they put all their money on him because he's their star right now.
17: Yeah, he is. Yeah. Yeah, the way he ended that thing, like, I don't even know how you get your body in that position.
12: I don't know either, man.
15: All right, so dumb question because I didn't see any of it. So Gable's in what? Is he a heavyweight
17: guy? Yeah, he's a heavyweight.
12: Mm-hmm.
15: So how... Jeez. Well respected was this other dude? Not very. Was this the other guy's first that fight too, or not?
17: That I don't know.
11: Yeah, good question.
15: Another no name or up and comer.
17: Yeah, I mean,
15: Gable whooped his ass.
17: Gable, he was obviously in the prelims. He wasn't part of the main card. So you know, I think the fight started at 4:00. He probably fought at 7:00.
12: Yeah,
17: and then the main card started around 8:00. So like, you know.
15: Okay.
17: He wasn't a 4:00 start,
15: sure.
17: You know, so I think that there was, I think Dana White feels like there's a lot of interest with him, and the way that he came out and ended it halfway through the first round, it would have been probably quicker, but there was a missed call and a low kick. He thought he kicked him below the belt, so the guy basically said he got kicked in the balls.
11: Rosie.
17: So they stopped it for a couple minutes for him to recover, but he would have ended it even before that.
12: Man,
17: so.
12: I'll tell you, when you go out and you get ready to fight somebody and he just starts kicking you like that, it must be so frustrating. He couldn't get anywhere near him. He's kicking the piss out of the guy.
17: No, and it's not like Gable didn't take his. It's not like Gable didn't have like get hit a few times. The guy had threw a nice elbow at him one time, and he just kind of shrugged it off. Like the other guy had some. He had some heavy hands, and he hit him a couple times, but Gable just kept going forward.
12: Yeah.
17: Yeah, I don't know, dude. I mean, I don't know the world that much of UFC, certainly in the heavyweight, but. He keeps training with John Jones, and he keeps having performances like that. And like he'll be a contender real quick.
12: Yeah,
11: sweet, good for him.
12: It was fun. Good for you. Good job.
17: Yeah, good job, man. Yeah,
12: way to beat people up.
11: Yeah, way to beat people up.
12: Yeah, man.
15: All right, should we play some of that audio in a second?
12: I can't wait, Ben. I'm excited.
15: Let's get your reaction to yourself.
17: Sure.
15: After this,
17: sounds weird.
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20: Put me in, coach. I'm ready to play. Well, not this week. It's the All-Star break in Major League Baseball. The Tampa Bay Rays leading the AL East. Atop the Central, the White Sox and Guardians are tied, while the Texas Rangers lead the West. And in the NL, the Atlanta Braves lead the East, while in the Central, the Milwaukee Brewers have a commanding lead, and the LA Dodgers are still the LA Dodgers. Have a good time all. I'm Drake Toll.
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0: Your 7 foot of the Pan regional weather for today. Still under some extreme heat warnings. Today looking for mostly sunny conditions and highs near 99. 73 the low tonight. For tomorrow, sunshine again. Highs in the mid to upper 90s, calling it 97 tomorrow with west-northwest winds. Wednesday looking for partly cloudy conditions and a high of 93. Thursday warm again. Partly cloudy. Thursday's high of 91. That's your 7 foot of the Pan regional weather.
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34: It's 7:46 and we are your Power Trip Morning Show, and this is the home of all things football, The Fan. Viking season right around the corner. Gopher football season right around the corner. Bosom. A right around the corner. But right now, ladies and gentlemen, it's time for Vikings news.
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34: Renko. 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Cy Amundson is a Vikings contributor.
35: Oh, he's alive.
34: He also is a comedian who will be appearing at Treasure Island to celebrate your Vikings, or you should say your Power Trip 25th anniversary.
35: Yeah, November 5th.
34: That's right. Mm-hmm. But he also has a podcast featuring Ben Lieber. Ben, you hate doing it. I can tell. He gets on your last nerve.
17: No, he doesn't.
34: No, you guys have a good conversation. It's fun.
17: Yeah.
34: And you know, he brought up 2009, and I can tell you're like, damn it.
17: Yeah.
34: But you said some interesting things. But I sat in this studio with Tennessee watching that NFC Championship game. And I said, my God, we're going to the Super Bowl. And Tennessee goes, don't do it. But I had already done it. And then overtime, interception, over. You had a similar situation. Here's the conversation we had with Cy Amundson. You can watch it on the YouTube machine.
4: When Favre hit Sidney across the middle and he pushed it up the field, I did it. My brain went, oh, my God, we're going to the Super Bowl. I said it out loud in my head. The moment I said it, a voice went, don't say it. Like, lost her mind. Did you have that on the line? Could you feel that on the sideline? Was there like, oh, my God, it's Favre. We did it. And then what did that interception feel like?
5: It's funny how the butterfly effect is real. And I wonder sometimes if me letting myself say the same thing that you said in that exact same moment led into me having poor body position on that pass interference to even put myself in a position to be called for pass interference. Like, that's the type of crap that I think about, because I did.
4: That's not healthy.
5: It was me, Greenway, and Jared Allen on the sideline together. We had watched our team basically cross the 50-yard line into Ryan Longwell territory. And all three of us looked at each other and said, we're going to the Super Bowl. Like, this is it. Wow. Like, in a collective way, and I don't know if they were doing it, but, like, I know for me, unfortunately, that was the moment where, like, I kind of took a deep breath and sort of, like, took this sigh of, like, dude, our job is done. Like, our defensive job is done. Like, this game's in the books. It's wraps. Like, it's over, right? We had, you know, 1,000% confidence that Ryan was going to make the kick. So we're like, is it? So in a proverbial way, like, I like unbuttoned my shoulder pads and unstrapped my helmet. And like, I was ready to, like, I was done. Like, preseason game over, you know, like, I'm taking the pads off sort of thing. Like, that's mentally how I felt. And then we go into overtime. You know, then we have the 12 men in the huddle, the interception, all that stuff, right? Which is kind of crazy how that story, you know, unfolded as well. But, like, yeah, dude, I did the same thing.
34: I've talked to you a million times. I've been lucky enough to know you for a long time. I've never heard that story before.
17: Really?
34: No, I haven't. That's fascinating, man.
17: Well, for the record, that is Cy and I's YouTube channel.
34: Oh, I didn't know. I'm sorry. Got it. I wasn't aware.
17: We have not made an official announcement because we don't even have a name for the channel yet. This is something that we've been kicking around for 2 years, 18 months, 2 years.
34: Yeah.
17: We finally have just said, let's just do it. Let's just, you know, figure out what it feels like. Let's feel out scheduling. Let's figure out our editors. Let's figure out if we can do this in the off season, because we know we can do it during the season. During the season will be easy. The content's easy. If we can do this in the off season, then I think that we can maybe do this full time. So this is not just a Cy podcast / channel. This is our collective partnership.
34: Can I name it?
16: Yeah.
17: Sure, if you want to.
34: Fat and Sassy.
17: Fat and Sassy.
16: I got one.
34: What?
16: How about Cy and the Guy?
17: It's not bad, actually.
16: Thank you.
6: That's a terrible name.
17: It's not bad.
16: How about Lieber and Amundson?
6: That's a terrible name.
7: What if you do it on shrooms and call it Silly Cybin?
17: Wow. These are all great
8: options.
17: I need
8: another vacation.
17: All great options. That's
7: brilliant.
16: Yeah, that's actually
17: okay, so
16: good.
17: That's not you guys' problem to figure out. Anyway, which we will have the official title and everything up by the time preseason starts. But that story is 100% true. That the three of us were on the sideline. We saw everything that everybody else saw. We crossed the 50. We knew that Ryan was going to make the kick. We knew that we just had to get, you know, obviously a few more yards and then bleed the clock out, game over. Ugh. And so I do, in hindsight, I do kick myself for taking that deep breath. Because, you know, as a quote-unquote professional, you're supposed to be focused all the way to the final horn, right? You can't let yourself mentally relax until you know that's over and we're celebrating. And I had done a really good job up until that point. Like very, I don't know what it is. It was just, I was not thinking about anything other than just the next play and the game scenario and knowing that I was the green dot linebacker. Like I had to be dialed in. I had to make the right checks. I had to make the right adjustments. I had to see the game as clear as possible. So I did whatever I could pregame in the hotel room, getting ready, mentally ready for that game. And I was really, I was happy with myself in that regard, that my mental performance was where it was supposed to be. And then in that moment of the game, I let it relax. And then you had to sort of start the engine again when we went into overtime. So that's why I do say the butterfly effect of, if I didn't let myself have that moment of relief, would I have been in bad position on that pass interference call? I don't know. I don't know. I feel like I probably wouldn't have. So that's something that I regret.
1: It's not your fault.
17: No, I don't think it's my fault. I don't think the loss, I mean, I certainly don't think the loss is on me. But you never want to have a negative play in a crunch time situation.
1: Yeah.
17: You know, so anyway.
1: Do you think of all the plays Brett Favre has had in his career, that would be the one he would take back?
34: Sure.
17: One of, you know, didn't he?
1: He did it against, for the Pack in like 07 with New
17: the
1: York.
17: Against the Giants.
1: Yeah, yeah, yeah.
17: I'm sure that he'd like to have that playback.
2: It's probably a text or two he wants back.
34: A couple of loans.
2: Mm-hmm.
1: Yeah, I forgot about that. Is he still in hot water?
34: No, he got out of the bathtub.
2: He bathes?
34: Sure. Why wouldn't he?

0: 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Bad. I'm Drake Toll.
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11: Your 7 Foot of the Fan regional weather for today. Still under some extreme heat warnings. Today looking for mostly sunny conditions and highs near 99. 73 the low tonight. For tomorrow, sunshine again. Highs in the mid to upper 90s, calling it 97 tomorrow with west-northwest winds. Wednesday looking for partly cloudy conditions and a high of 93. Thursday warm again. Partly cloudy. Thursday's high of 91. That's a 7 Foot of the Fan regional weather.
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14: 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Mitchell became the fifth player in WNBA history to score at least 25 points in six straight games. 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

0: you knew they were going to be in the AFC Championship or in the Super Bowl, but every single one of those Super Bowls, Tom Brady had to go down the field and win the whole damn. Like, they weren't blowing teams out. That's I hated the Golden State Warriors when they got Kevin Durant. I loved Steph Curry coming up. You know, they did it the right way first. And then Kevin Durant got there. And I hated it because it was a foregone conclusion. Yeah. You knew it for 3 or 4 years. You knew it was going to be Warriors versus Cavaliers. And they were just dominating everyone. And that's what I hated. I like the drama, but at least having hope that the villain can go down, which I think the Patriots, they weren't impenetrable. Mm-hmm. You know, they were dominant, but they weren't impenetrable. Yeah. And that's kind of what I liked about the Patriots. But I would say that's got to be the classic answer, right? Is everybody kind of just hates that Patriots.
1: They kind of hate the Patriots. Yeah. And I would also say, too, the Houston Astros.
0: Yeah.
1: That one.
2: Same
1: again.
2: Line. Cheating.
1: That one, the cheating one. Again.
2: Max loved it.
1: I'm anti-cheating. Okay, Max, we're fighting now.
0: Okay.
1: I'm anti-cheating.
0: Listen,
1: you love it.
0: I love
1: what
0: it.
1: What are we doing?
0: I grew up watching Maury, okay? That's where all the drama came
1: you
0: from.
1: You are not the father.
0: Oh, exactly. And then he does a backflip. It's the best. It's literally my first vacation ever in life. I went to go see Maury.
2: Morals by Maury.
0: The Max Fuller autobiography. Marissa, well, we don't hate you. We love you. We appreciate you for joining the show today. You're the best. Let's do it again sometime.
1: Please. Whenever I got that text and you're like, hey, you want to? I'm like, yes. Yeah. I've been waiting for this actually since the last time I've been on. Yeah, let's do it again.
0: I told you. I was like, hey, this is your first time, but it ain't going to be your last time. I got a funny feeling this is not going to be the last time either. Marissa Voss, thank you for joining us. What's your socials if people want to follow you on socials and see all the good stuff you're doing?
1: Yeah, on TikTok, it's Marissa Voss 3. And then on Instagram, it's Voss 11. And then on Twitter, it is at Marissa Voss. So follow, hit me up, and I will... You'll see all my shenanigans and my buying out all of the Target Field clubhouse, of course.
0: Every single time. Rain in St. Paul and Minneapolis. We just talked about Argentina just so briefly a little bit ago. We're going to talk to Andy Greeter about all things World Cup and maybe even a little bit of Gophers football final hour of 9 to noon coming at you after this.
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5: It's July 13th, and we still don't know where LeBron James will be playing basketball this season. 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And if that happens, I think it would be a great signing for the Cavaliers. 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
3: Your 7.4 Fan regional weather for today. Still under some extreme heat warnings. Today looking for mostly sunny conditions and highs near 99. 73 the low tonight. For tomorrow, sunshine again. Highs in the mid to upper 90s, calling it 97 tomorrow with west-northwest winds. Wednesday looking for partly cloudy conditions and a high of 93. Thursday warm again. Partly cloudy. Thursday's high of 91. That's your 7.4 Fan regional weather.
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1: 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Is it on you, CI Sport? Well, the Minnesota Twins, how about it? Trevor Larnick homer, drove in a couple of runs. Ryan Jeffers added a two-run double. Twins double up the Angels 4-2. Taj Bradley worked seven innings, six strikeouts, a pair of walks. Derek Shelton says this Twins team settling in after some adjusting throughout the first half?
10: Yeah, I think we definitely have. I mean, I think it's a situation where early in the season with the new staff, we needed to take a look at guys in certain situations in certain spots. I think we're kind of settling into where our roster is. I mean, we'll continue to look to upgrade it, but overall, we're pleased with how everybody has adjusted to the movement that we've had.
1: Fargo Moorhead Redhawks entering the All-Star break on a winning note. A 7-run eighth inning yesterday at Newman. They defeat Cleburne 7-4.
11: This is three-time Pro Bowler LeVar Arrington. 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
12: 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The All-Star break has arrived for Major League Baseball. Tonight it's the Home Run Derby at Citizens Bank Park in Philadelphia. In the midst of a 9-game losing streak, the Athletics have fired pitching coach Scott Emerson. Bullpen coach Dan Hubbs takes over on an interim basis. 29-year-old LeGerald Vick, a member of the Kansas Jayhawks 2018 team that went to the Final Four, has been charged in Tennessee with first-degree murder. I'm Frank Aaron.
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8: Your 740 The Fan regional weather report tonight, mostly clear conditions. Overnight low on 73 tonight. Tomorrow sunny, warm again, high near 97. Tomorrow, 71 tomorrow night. The low Wednesday, partly cloudy, high of 93 on Wednesday. And for Thursday, partly cloudy conditions, south-southeast winds on Thursday around 15. Thursday's high of 91. That's your 740 The Fan regional weather.
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12: I'm through standing in line. The clubs I'll never get in. It's like the bottom of the ninth and I'm never going
10: to
12: win.
10: Pitch to Jeff. Swung on and line down the left field line. Stay fair. It is fair and it's down into the corner. Kreidler is going to score. Adele pulls it out of the corner. They're going to wave Trevor Larnach. Here's the relay from Neto. His throw to the plate. Not in time. Larnach slides across safely. And it's a two-run double for Ryan Jeffers and a 3-1 Minnesota Twins lead.
12: I need a credit card that's got no limit.
13: Swing and a drive into right field and deep. That's a good decision. That ball is gone.
12: 1,000 feet.
14: Yeah, I'm excited about it. I feel like we're putting up quality starts, going deeper into games and everything like that, giving the team a chance to win. I feel like with our offense and they're putting up numbers like that, so we just got to keep the game close enough to where when they strike hot, we're just there to secure everything.
12: I'm going to trade this life for fortune and fame. I'd even cut my hair and change my name.
15: He does square, and he bunts a perfect ball back to the mound. The only play to go to first, and the throw is up the first baseline. This is going to get at least one in. Coming in to score, Aiden Byrne. On to third goes Lujano. Fernandez ends up at second. How about that? Set by Nelson, the pitch. Swung on. It's a base hit to right field. This is going to get two in. Coming in to score is Lujano. Coming in to score is Fernandez. On his way to second is Jose Serminator. The Serminator now with 801 RBI in his career. And it's given the Red Hawks a 3-2 lead here in the bottom of the eighth inning.
12: I want to be great like Elvis without the tassels. I hire anybody.
16: A four-hand winner from Yannick Sinner, who keeps his Wimbledon crown flat on his back. What a performance, what a match, what drama, what brilliance from both.
10: On a very good line. It is right at it. Just left of the hole, gonna miss. Off the back, and with that miss, Tom Kim can call himself a winner again. The 2026 Genesis Scottish Open champion.
15: Can they get him in? And they will get him in. Base hit by Jarvis Richards. Thomas will score. Sermo is running third. He's coming in to score. JR does it here in the eighth. a two-run knock and fire.

0: Jazz are 5-2
1: Yeah, I think we definitely have. I mean, I think it's a situation where early in the season with the new staff, we needed to take a look at guys in certain situations, in certain spots. I think we're kind of settling into where our roster is. I mean, we'll continue to look to upgrade it, but overall, we're pleased with how everybody has adjusted to the movement that we've had.
0: 0-2, the count on Mendoza, the pitch. Swing and a miss. He struck him out. Held on by Fernandez, and the game is over. The Red Hawks have come back and won it today at Newman. 7-4, the final score. Well, we all
2: just want to be big. That's why baseball is such a great sport, because, as we often say, you cannot script these babies. And the Parker Moorhead Red Hawks barely could get a few hits. Barely. I mean, Dylan Thomas had a couple of doubles yesterday, but didn't sniff the plate. They were down 2-0. Had 3 hits through 7 innings. Nothing. No runs. 3 hits. 0 runs. And then scored 7 in the bottom of the 8th inning. That's how you write things. Good to have you aboard on a Monday edition. The Jack Michaels Show, Derek Hansen. We're stepping into the Midsummer Classics for both Major League Baseball and the American Association and the Minnesota Twins. Yes, they're right there tied at that 3 spot in the wild card and 3 and change back in AL Central. So that's nice with the Cubs visit coming up post-All-Star break, and the Red Hawks are tied with everybody else for like 2nd place in this. I get it. There's a few teams underneath, but the West Division of the AA is an absolute logjam. Derek, I was looking at some articles, reading it on the baseball front, and the MLB draft was over there. We had a couple former guys that were NDSU players that transferred off to North Carolina and to Ole Miss that were drafted. So between Schaffner and Koenig, that was a great story. And by all means, Tyler Roeks and NDSU should be commended for that. You know, they went out and recruited these guys, and partially was part of their development that I imagine that you know, that's just really good. There's ties to that. Yes, you go on and you do things, but that should be commended. And when one of them's from that Portland Page Clifford area right there, that's, talk about small town kid does well. I mean, that's awesome. But I was reading this, Derek, and I was looking at the American League Central and projecting over there. And when you look at the Chicago White Sox, they were 32-60. Did baseball have 97 games before the All-Star break? I guess
3: yes.
2: That makes sense. Wow.
3: It's not the halfway point.
2: I was looking at numbers. I had to add that real quick. Am I wrong here? No. You're right. Yeah, it's no longer 81, you know, and then we play an All-Star break. But the White Sox were 32-65 at the break last year. 32-65 at the break last year. They're leading the American League Central this season. They were 27 to say they're 27-71 mark in 2024. They had a record 121 losses, I want to say, in 2024. We were talking last week, D, about great stories and Shelty, and you know, I threw out there, you know, should he be considered for manager? You were like, are you kidding me? Yes, of course. And Provis and I, we were chatting about that Friday. But what say you about the Southside? I know the Twins are going to the Cubs this weekend, but the Southsiders have just got to. Would you love being in that clubhouse? I mean, they've gone from 120-plus losses in 24. Last year were 32-65. There were 33 games under 500 in the All-Star break last year, and this year they're going into the break leading the American League Central. That's a story.
3: I think the biggest story with them, more than anything, is, you know, speaking of the South Side, is a place that, you know, people don't normally want to go because it's, you know, kind of known as the rough part of Chicago, yeah, right?
2: South Side.
3: Well, it's
2: Chicago.
3: A rough part in the building too, because they are 31-17 this season at home. They're 19-28 away. They are dominant at home. That has been the story.
2: It's a great call
3: all season long for the White Sox. So you don't want to play them in their house.
2: Yeah.
3: So that's really, I mean, that's remarkable.
2: Great point. And we always get like run differential columns, you know, I think last week I was checking the run differentials of the league, certainly of the Central Division. And that doesn't stand out in Chicago, even though they've got a great home record. They're like, I think a minus in a run differential. So, Yeah, that's an awesome. I was at Old Comiskey. We talked about last week. We were talking about first games and first concerts and things too on the show. I was at Old Comiskey Park back in the day. It wasn't my first rodeo of seeing a pro game, you know. But I was at Old Comiskey Park, and it was, I always tell the story. I was there with a buddy of mine. Must have been living. Anyway, we were over there and. I was quite a tad naive, maybe, because our seats were horrendous. We were sitting behind a pole. They were an obstructed view seat. I wanted to sit in the picnic area that used to, if you remember Old Comiskey, it left field. If memory serves me, Derek, there was like a picnic. You'd look out almost to the face of the field. You were on almost a basement level. It was just a weird park. But I was sitting in an obstructed view seat, and I started. Sniffing, like doing that. It's the worst smelling hot dog ever. Well, it wasn't a hot dog. Yeah, it was lighting up there in the neighborhood. It smelled like burnt leather. I'm like, the heck.
3: He's going the old Black Sabbath sweet leaf going on there?
2: He had the devil's lettuce going on, as they call it. Yeah, and I'm like, that was my first.
3: That's something you don't see every day at a ballpark.
2: Right, yeah. It's my first initiation to like, oh, that's different than a buddy of mine said. No, dummy, that's it, guys. I went, oh, I get it. Anyway, we're out there. But, yeah, that is, the White Sox, and I guess around here, I don't know if we have a, there's no, of the Chicago teams. Think about the Chicago. Think how great, you know, that sports city is in Chicago. And if you ever drive through and you crank up the score, pick your radio station, GN, like Chicago, like the White Sox aren't the first thing that comes to your mind. I mean, the passion for the Cubs. So the fact that, you know, when you just broke open their home record. I was talking about their 33 games under 500 at this time last year at the All-Star break. 2 years ago, they had 121 losses. So nothing seems like it's sexy to have the White Sox, you know, sitting where they are. But you know what? It's a great story. Matt Gray, who's with the Red Hawks in the clubhouse now, we had him on. He's with the White Sox now. He's, you know, that's got to, like I said, that's got to be a great clubhouse to be in. It just does.
3: Well, and I, you know, you mentioned it too with the White Sox. Who, the stepsister, essentially, is what they call. I mean, they are that of Chicago, right? Yes. I think the Jets and the Mets are in New York, safe to say, right? Yep. I think that the Nets certainly are now after they moved from New Jersey to Brooklyn.
2: Second fiddle to the Yankees.
3: The Angels, the Clippers, you know, there's always, you know, the Chargers, the Rams now. I mean, they're always that team, kind of the second sister to everyone, and that's most of what the White Sox have been throughout their whole time in the Windy City, and that's why there's talk about them kind of sitting there and going to Northern Indiana too to have their own identity. So we'll see.
2: That was just partial, but yeah, it's a great point. I and not leaving the Twins out. Obviously, Derek and I have talked about this since the start. Everybody was, woe is this and they're this and they're not going to do that. And now injuries, you know, that's why it's baseball. That's why you don't give up too soon on your team. Hopefully you never give up on the team that you love, but even if they're terrible, you live with it and hope the next year is better. But the Twins are in screaming distance, so it's kind of that division. I imagine I could bring some Royals fans on. They could talk about their misery.
3: Well, only being three out at the break is something I would have been happy with, and then tied for the final spot in the wild card. Once Pablo Lopez was knocked out in March, I would have been pretty happy with that. I'd be honest with you. There's games that they let get away, but that's why. I mean, they pick up Nance from the Blue Jays last week.
2: Tazy spun that ball a little bit over the weekend.
3: So, I think making a move for a couple more guys is going to put a lot of goodwill towards the Minnesota Twins organization compared to last year on July 31st when the fire sale took place. I think that certainly could do a lot of good for this club. Just getting a couple guys who can help out that back end of the bullpen, because the starters are doing pretty well. And the guy who pitched yesterday, 9 wins. Are you kidding me?
2: Josh Bradley is. Yes. Nice call. 9-3 in the year.
3: Amazing.
2: And I didn't want to come out today in a little baseball chatter and say that and we expect Buck to be back. I think Shelty was saying that, you know, either the upcoming weekend series or the one after. I wouldn't throw something out today and say make it or break it. Is Byron Buxton a make it or break it? You know, do they have to have? Well, I'd rather put it this way. They like to have him. They're just better with him. You know, the Byron Buxton can do a lot. And make it or break is tough to say, Derek, because sometimes without your superstars, you can win games because it's baseball. And you just mentioned Taj Bradley, Joe Ryan. You can go out there and shut down another team and not have your superstar in the lineup or playing, and you can still win games. But in the long term, having your superstars there definitely increases your chances to win games. So I didn't want to ask Derek a make or break with a healthy Buxton, you know what I'm saying, the rest of the season.
3: Yeah. I mean, most definitely you want him, man. You want a healthy Jeffers. I mean, you want all your pieces there, right? I don't think there's any question about that. And having the three catchers and making it, you know, being more flexible with, you know, I think that's the reason they brought Carantini in, because mm-hmm. he can play a little first and what have you. So I think you're going to see more and more of that. And so Jackson, I think, is maybe going to stay up for a little while. That way, you know, if they want to put Bell at first base, then they can do that and then have Jeffers go in DH. And so this is going to be, offensively, I mean, they're what, the leading the league in scoring, aren't they, as far as runs? I mean, that's amazing.
2: The offense, yeah. So I'm just mildly optimistic here and excited a little bit. And we have been, and not overtly, not crazy over the edge thought on this, but that status quo of what's the adage? Get back to 500 and then see where you're going. Well, they've been flirting right there, much like the Hawks have been flirting right there. But good to have you on board today. It is a Monday edition. Over the weekend, World Cup action. Yes, if you're following that, I was just hearing the boys there on PA show getting all breaking down. That's more breakdown of the World Cup I've ever had. Doug Lear popped in here. He goes, are you still watching? I said, I am paying attention to it.
3: I watched most of the Norway game on.
2: Did you?
3: Yeah.
2: I literally, on the guy said, the gang had it up at press box at Newman, this big TV screen we had there for the monitors and stuff, because we now televise and sync it up. So they're watching that at a full screen, and that was exciting. Would it help me if USA run it? Yeah, but I think the World Cup, and the guys brought up, how many times have we brought up, this is the mentality. It's like the athlete's mentality for either a quote-unquote steroid use or what have you, or any kind of thing. If one pill is good, two pills are great, three pills are even better. Yeah. You know, the athletic, the competition, you know, if this is good, I'm going to take two is better, three is great. This is where we are in the world of sport and tournament. NCAA basketball tournament, 48, 64, 68, 70, should we agree? And that's what FIFA has been brought up now, Derek. It's like, now do we expand this?
3: Oh, wow.
2: That's the big talk now. Do we expand the tournament? We see how great the world is locking in, and now let's just expand this to 64 teams. There are a lot of countries out there. Well, I think that, and the people were talking about it today, that I don't know, Derek, if that is the answer. But that is our mentality, isn't it? We just,
3: oh, for sure. I mean, expanded. Listen, as someone who advocated for a college football playoff forever, we went from 4 to 12 so fast, and then, you know, we didn't really have, I don't know, it's that to me shocked me, because we're getting less conferences and then more teams involved. That always seems strange to me, but okay. Yeah,
2: the saturation of it. Even in the FCS, what's the right number? You know, now with college football playoff at the FBS level, right? What's the right number that gets in? FIFA World Cup. Do you think that saturating the amount of ability that they're allowing other countries? The argument for is that you open it up to more, and more get in, which is more chances of big upsets, you know, which generates more excitement, which is why I imagine people think, well, the dollars are why you'd open up more. But, I mean, from the sporting, because the more games we have, more sponsorship, more everything when it comes to dollars. But sometimes you think of expanding playoffs, meaning allowing more in, could set up situations where you'd have upsets. You know, you'd have the would pick the smallest, I don't know what the smallest country that's involved in World Cup is, but have that particular, Verde, I don't know what other smaller countries, would make for a great story. I don't know. I don't think I think you might want to put the brakes on a little bit. Enjoy this ride. And it comes around every 4 years. That's the other thing. The anticipation of the World Cup. Why do you think it's so big? Because they do it every 4 years.
3: Right.
2: Right? I mean, that's the opposite of saturation. You know, we wait 4 years. So that's my argument with that, Derek. Not just because something's great, to make a whole bunch more of it doesn't make it greater. Sometimes could work against it.
3: Period. I think that could be the case of the basketball tournament for sure. You know, I think that's something I'm concerned about a little bit with that, and we shall see. But no, it's I've always thought about that, about the NCAA tournaments. I'm a big if it ain't broke, don't fix it type of guy.
2: Mm-hmm.
3: If you got something good, just kind of leave it alone, and that's what I've always felt with some, you know. Kind of the NBA playoffs, too. I think the play-on games are kind of silly. I think that, you know, eight teams qualifying to get in on each conference was just fine for me. But,
2: right.
3: You know, so, no, it's something that they got to be careful of. But as you mentioned, you said the almighty dollar, it's what it's all about. One thing, catching Norway and England.
2: Yeah.
3: And, you know, because I didn't even really get to catch a lot of the U.S. stuff. And then when I did, they lose 4-1, right? But it... As a baseball fan, I understand there's a lot of things to set up the actual scoring plays, right? So that's kind of it. But what it really reminded me of, and I guess maybe the power trip is, you know, rubbing off on me a little bit here, is that the fact that it reminded me of being a teenager. A lot of work for, you know, about 30 seconds of a lot of fun action. You know what I'm saying? Like, well, like the anticipation of scoring is really, really good. And it's once you get those shots on goal.
2: Anticlimactic.
3: Yeah, yeah. But when it happens, I mean, the shots on goal situation is exciting. Like, I mean, the Norwegian goalie not grabbing the ball or pushing it up and, you know, more or less tossing it right back into play. And that was the game-winning goal. You felt so awful for them because you knew that was going to happen. But, you know, Norway, a couple scoring chances that they had were exciting. You know, I think the buildup for the actual action with shots on goal is kind of the adrenaline rush is what gets the whole world excited about this sport.
2: In France and Spain, like I said, once USA bowed out, I don't know what I'm picking there. I guess France is the favorite in that. That's at AT&T Stadium coming up tomorrow afternoon at 2, so I put it in there, and we'll see what... it was there controversy? Robbie Daniels on our sister station today said, did you see the argument or the controversy on that? I said, you know what? I just didn't catch much over the weekend on the soccer. So
3: I can't say I didn't. Okay. I didn't realize. Well, about the camera cable.
2: Was that? Oh, that's what it was. That's what it was. That's what it was.
3: Yeah,
2: they hit a cable.
3: Yeah,
2: right?
3: So FIFA's pulling the NFL with Will Rickard, you know, he had the over in Europe. He had the camera cable. He missed one of his field goals, essentially.
2: Yes.
3: And then I think Kevin Harlan talked about it on the air. And then quickly the NFL called Harlan a scold. He goes, no, that was just it was an aberration. And then don't believe what you're seeing. And then FIFA is doing the exact same thing that the National Football League does. What you say you saw didn't really happen. Really? Okay.
2: Really? You didn't? Because it kind of looked like it did.
3: Yeah.
2: Okay.
3: Next so year, you tell me right. That the cops didn't beat up Rodney King on right. video.
2: I mean, I don't know. Did you see all the angles? Yep, I saw every angle.
3: Can you believe that they're being that brazen, both the NFL and FIFA, right. to try to tell us that, no, that didn't really happen?
2: It's straight out of Eddie Murphy's Raw. But I saw you, wasn't me. But I saw you walking out of that, wasn't me.
3: We're going shaggy on it, huh?
2: Yeah.
3: Wasn't me.
2: Maybe it wasn't me. They say, well, maybe it wasn't you. And, you know, that's the whole point about if you say it enough, they just
3: won't. Oh, yeah.
2: So I think the championship is the World Cup might be Sunday. I want to say so the FIFA World Cup match. Got to tell you, it has taken everything by storm. So non football / soccer people that are jumping on, it is what it is. It's good. It's nice. It's every 4 years, and let's not saturate it on that. The I was looking at this today. My other thing I had in my notes today for us, Derek, was the it's Erno Rubik's birthday. So I was bringing this up today on our other station on that. Is it the most delightful / frustrating toy in the history of mankind?
3: Well, I gave up on it many times. I was just happy to get one side done most of the time.
2: Did you have a friend that could do it?
3: Oh, yeah. My cousin Lee could do it quick, yeah.
2: My buddy Jim did it like it was nothing. absolutely nothing. I mean,
3: yeah, that's weird, isn't it?
2: It is. It's his birthday today, Ernie Rubik, and I even see his last name, and I'm petrified of the Rubik's Cube that
3: those
2: came
3: things
2: out.
3: Had a second life here a few years ago, and then it's kind of gone away again. But
2: they came back a little bit,
3: much like most of the stuff in the 80s. It never goes away, right? It comes back for a little bit, may not have the longevity of Stain, but like some things do, like Star Wars obviously has, but with all the spin-offs. But no, I mean, of course, and then that, you know, the Rubik's Cube kind of spun into a whole bunch of puzzles, right?
2: Rubik's Magic, Rubik's Snake. Yeah. Yes, you're right. This guy, he's a Hungarian architect and inventor, and he was teaching a class. You know, he had students there, and he wanted to challenge their brains, get their minds to think a little differently. So he comes up with some archaic thing of where he's trying, the Rubik's Cube is what it came in. It wasn't called that, right, but he did. And he did that, and he was giving it to his class, and he saw them working on that and watching their minds go with angles and twists because he's an architect, you know, he wants them to think. And that little plan that he built, this archaic thing, and he thought, boy, these parts are kind of movable. The students seem to really enjoy trying to figure out this puzzle. And then, boom, starts thinking about how do I get a patent for this? Wasn't really happening in his country, so to speak. So he kind of works around. And then, bang, patents that baby, Derek. And then he sells millions and millions of it. Where are those ideas today?
3: What we got to ask. It's a good question. Well, it's funny. You know, and you know how movies kind of change things for you?
2: Yes.
3: Every time I think of the Rubik's Cube, I think of Will Smith in Pursuit of Happiness. Well, he's in the back of the cab or whatever, and the guy's trying to play with it, and you know, and Will Smith's character like solves it, just like you mentioned, like your
2: right
3: friend
2: click,
3: Jim.
2: Yes.
3: And so that now, whenever I think of that game, I think of that movie. Almost like songs, you know, can make you think of a movie right away. Like when, you know, when Bonnie Tyler died last week, yes. I thought of We Need a Hero, you know, from Footloose.
2: Holding out for a hero. Great. Yeah. Yes. It is that. The other thing over the weekend, just in our little house cleaning, this is Billy Ward, who you have sat down with and friends with. This young standout calling games at Newman. I get a nice perch because I can see those wrestlers when they have these nationals going out at the Fargo Dome. I can see these wrestlers. Well, it looks like a hot walk back to the dorms, too, by the way, with the 97-degree temperature. And just some of the kids, some of the young athletes there with the hoodies on, jogging, walking back. I'm thinking, my goodness, wrestlers, the discipline that wrestlers have is off the charts. But Billy Ward, and for those that don't know Billy's story, and Derek, you can lay this out even more, but, you know, I don't know how many people have won individual championships in two different states, but he has. But he finished third place podium finish at the USA Wrestling Junior Nationals, which was happening at the Fargo Dome for Team North Dakota, 215-pound junior freestyle bracket that Ward was in. He had a couple wins, as I said, finished third. A two-time state title, correct me if I'm wrong, Derek, but two-time state title holder for the Moorhead Spuds.
3: Yep.
2: And then he was, I think it was like a freshman or sophomore year, won a state title in North Dakota for Fargo North. Is that
3: and I
2: right?
3: think he was runner-up his freshman year, yep.
2: Okay, so title of sophomore, runner-up freshman. Pretty impressive.
3: Yeah, well, and I've been watching him wrestle at youth tournaments. You know, Kyler probably repped a few when he was a senior. So, yeah, I mean, I've watched this young man grow up. I feel old because I actually substitute taught his mom way back. That's how long I had been substitute teaching. But, yeah, the nice young man, too, and yeah, he was verbally committed to NDSU. He started doing national tournaments last fall, and he got noticed. And before you knew it, the Arizona State came knocking. So he saw the Tempe campus, and, you know.
2: that's the problem.
3: That can kind of change a few people. So hats off to him. Obviously, he's just keeps on going these national tournaments. And the thing about Fargo, too, and this really stands out to me, is – as I'm watching the NCAA tournaments each and every March, the announcers say, he was this in college. He finished second in Fargo. That's all they say. They don't say say Fargo, and everyone in wrestling knows what this tournament is.
2: About.
3: Yeah, it's like Omaha in college baseball. I kid you not.
2: That's impressive. Yeah, that is quite the event. I tried to explain that to some folks that are on the baseball that are here from, you know, Dominican or Venezuela going, yeah, this is how big this event is. These are in that that building over there is some of the greatest wrestlers in the country that come into Fargo for that too. So that's pretty awesome stuff right there. Other than that, over the weekend, did you do any lake time this weekend there?
3: Yeah, a little bit, and enjoyed that. And as hot as it was, the south wind kind of helped the breeze off the water. Certainly made it feel more like 80 than it was. And the blacktop of being in town. So it was pretty nice. Got a little relaxing there for sure. And did a little Clay County Fair, did a little Red River Valley Fair. So it was a busy weekend. And so here we go. Now it's just, I just can't believe that we're 2 weeks away from the Vikings reporting the TCO Performance Center.
2: I mean, right? It's July 13th. Wow. Is it July 13th? It's July 13th today.
3: Uh-huh. Yeah, I know.
2: My daughters have a birthday in... It's
3: coming up, huh?
2: It's Sunday.
3: Oh, yeah? And is it a big one?
2: No. I mean, yeah. I mean, they keep saying, Dad, we just tell everybody we're still like 22. I'm like, good. That shaved 6 years off my life, too, Dad.
3: Yeah. Keep me feeling young about it. I get that.
2: I just had that realization like yesterday. I'm like, golly, the twins are 2'8". Is there an 8 involved there? Uh-huh. Is that what it is? Wow. That's absolutely incredible. So anyway, that's that. The other thing is the All-Star game coming up. I'll be driving to Lincoln after the show tomorrow and jumping on the broadcast with Rich Ray for the he's the Lincoln play-by-play man it should be good. You have home run derbies, I think, coming up. The home run derby for Major League Baseball is tonight.
3: Correct. Yeah.
2: Okay. That's all that for the American Association. Jose Sermo, congratulations to him. He surpassed. You heard of the montage? Over 800 RBI in his career. That's pretty good. I mean, that's a big number. But Jose being that home run derby, and then the game will be Wednesday night. That was good. Chris Coast yesterday. What's the fastest ejection you've ever seen in sport, Derek? Any sport.
3: I want to say Guardy. I think he had intent after a night before to go out and get pretty early in the first inning.
2: Going.
3: Yeah. You had to throw me out here today, Kenny Kaiser, that type of deal. So, yeah.
2: Right. Chris, yesterday the game starts, and the temperature was obviously the topic of conversation, too. We're all warm. I don't think this is why Chris got thrown out, but second batter of the game for Kleber, and the first pitch to that second batter, and I guess I was talking with Eli Swanson, who kind of directs the show there at Newman from the telecast side, and so they've got TrackMan on. I didn't find this out till later, but anyway, the first pitch to the second batter, like. And it's almost to me like that scene out of Naked Gun when Leslie Nielsen just didn't call anything. And then, of course, he just went strike and the crowd went nuts. Well, this time, umpire called it a ball, like didn't call it a strike. And I'm thinking, that might have been the best pitch I've ever seen in my life. So I looked at Brad Allred, who's the voice of Cleaver, and he's right next to me in the other booth. And I looked at him like, is that a strike? And he looks at me like, where was that? Was right down the middle. So we're both just wide-eyed going.
3: Mystified.
2: Yeah, like how does that not bring a right arm up? And obviously there must have been, from the dugout side of Red Sox, like, I bet, there's a little chirping going on. And the next thing I know, I didn't see if the umpire, who I thought overall had a pretty, at the rest of it, had a pretty good game yesterday. Just my humble opinion. I think he called a fairly decent game the rest of the way out. But that particular pitch, it just looked so good. TrackMan had it as a strike, but not maybe middle, maybe a little bit in. And Chris must have said something. And I think he tossed him like right away. Like, you're gone. And then Chris came out, of course. He says, just started. Come on. Lock it in. Do better. Whatever. And I don't know if that's what he got thrown on. But literally, two batters into the game, Derek. And Chris is gone. That's the quickest ejection I've ever seen in my life. There must have been some real magic words or what have you. I was curious to ask you. You've seen a billion games. I thought, that's got to be the quickest. I think the quickest ejection I've ever seen or called. That was just uncanny. And by the way, Simi would be opinionated too in his day, Doug Simmons.
3: Oh, yeah.
2: So the fact that that is it. But anyway, that the Red Hawks won, which is all good. So there was a little bit of the Monday kind of roundtable to get you going on a lot of things. There's probably a few things that we missed over there, but that's a little synopsis of what was happening over the weekend. The MLB, we talked about the MLB draft. Twins went after a catcher, loaded up on some young arms as well. So that was going out. We can take a call first.
3: Yeah, let's take Isaac has been waiting. Yep.
2: Isaac's been waiting patiently. Hello, Isaac.
4: Hi, Jack. How are you?
2: Hi. What do you know for sure?
4: Well, I thought it was ironic that you brought up Simi's name as soon as I heard the Coast Ejection said, I have a story.
2: Oh, we love stories on the show, Isaac. What's yours?
4: So this would have been a Scott Miller time Red Hawks broadcast. It was either 2012 or 2013 at Lawrence Dumont Stadium in Wichita, Kansas.
2: Wichita, yes.
4: And we were in the middle of a road trip. It was a getaway Sunday going from Wichita to Kansas City. And the day games in Wichita were either like 1 or 2 o'clock. And as you know, Lawrence Dumont Stadium was all turf back in the day.
2: Very warm stadium, yes.
4: And the clubhouse was in left field, and the visitor's dugout was on the first base side. So it was a walk. And I remember walking out to the dugout with Simi as the clubhouse manager, and you could see the heat rising off the turf.
2: Mm-hmm.
4: And as we're walking down, the fans are kind of yelling at him about how hot it is. And we get into the dugout. We're about 10 minutes from game time, and a longtime AA umpire called for Doug for the manager's meeting. He handed Bucky Bergall the lineup card before going out to the home plate, shook Kevin Hooper's hand, shook the other two umpires' hand, got to the home plate umpire, who was also the crew chief, and said, hey, Kurt, gave some colorful language.
2: Blankety blank.
4: He got tossed in the manager's meeting, and Bucky knew as soon as he got the lineup card what the plan was, so he whistled at me, and he goes, let's go pack the bus.
2: There's the answer, Derek. See that?
3: Wow.
2: That answer, the quickest ejection you've seen. That is Simi right there. And Isaac, that's awesome. I mean,
4: it was too hot for baseball on a Sunday in Wichita.
2: Let's go pack the bus. Because it was getaway day, obviously, as you said, you know? So.
4: Yep. He got to the clubhouse, and his phone had already been ringing. Josh Buckles was on the phone. He goes, did you really just get wheeled in the manager's meeting? He goes, it was too hot. Pay my fine.
2: He paid the $50 or whatever it was.
4: Funny. Yep. So we spent nine innings packing up the bus and enjoying each other's company.
2: That is a great story. And by the way, not shocking.
4: Nope, not at all.
2: Good call, Isaac.
4: Thanks, fellas.
2: Yeah, good stuff, Isaac. The great IO right there. You know, you talk about broadcasters having stories, Derek, and being around.
3: Oh, man.
2: Clubhouse guys.
3: I can't imagine.
2: They see...
3: Especially under Simi.
2: Oh, everything. Lawrence Dumont Stadium in Wichita. That is, I almost got knocked out by a foul ball that I just ducked at. And I looked behind me. I took a picture of it still on my phone. Massive dent in the steel door behind me, the metal door, aluminum, whatever that door was. But, yeah, that was a hot, hot turf field there in Wichita. Beautiful stadium. Got a lot of great history behind it, but that doesn't shock me that Doug Simonic turns and hands the lineup card to Bucky Bergall, because that's your intention. I'm out. You know, that's how it works. Let's take a quick pause. Come back with more on a Monday edition, kicking it in nearly mid-July. Lots to get to today on the show. Your calls at 237-3767, 888-458-6926. You know, speaking of which, since we brought it up, What are the most remembered ejections of all time? Not necessarily the person, but what they did. Obviously, you didn't know the person, but when you talk about a manager being ejected or a coach in another sport being ejected, what comes to your mind first with that? I've got a couple, Derek, that are swimming in my brain. You can text at 35270. Usually have something for the text club. 35270, an ejection that immediately comes to your mind when you're remembering that. Stick around. More coming up next. Jack Michael Show with Derek Hansen on 740 The Fan.
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2: Semantic Monday. Let the lawsuits roll in, by the way. The NCAA facing a, here's a shocker, facing a federal class action lawsuit against its new eligibility rules. And one of those boys there is Cade Tyson. Minnesota players among 11 Division I athletes to join a class action lawsuit. What's the lawsuit? Well, it's been filed in Colorado alleges the NCAA's new eligibility rules have adversely affected their ability to extend their college careers and the benefits attached to that opportunity from NIL. And that's the issue right now, that it grants athletes 5 years to compete, but it did not grant athletes who exhausted their eligibility this past season an additional season. So that is where the new lawsuit is coming up. Whenever things are put into place, obviously, it's going to affect some people, and that's the latest on that. 237-3767-888-458-6926. To the question when we were talking about ejections, and I think I don't want to speak for everybody that you're going to text in at 35270, your most memorable ejection from a manager/or coach. I mean, does anything beat February 23rd, 1985? Bobby Knight?
3: Yeah, that's got to be up there.
2: That's got to be one of the most memorable ejections of a coach, or in baseball terms, I guess, a manager. But, I mean, that chair hit somebody, too, didn't it? Didn't it slide across?
3: Well, it slid. I don't know if it actually hit someone. I don't remember.
2: It just slid.
3: Yeah.
2: It maybe went up. Todd is on line one. Todd, good to have you with us today. How you doing?
20: Good, guys. Here's an ejection story for you.
2: Okay.
20: That I witnessed. Memory serves me correctly. It was the summer of 1982. Hmm. And I was out in the New York City area, and we managed to get to Yankee Stadium for a Yankees-Chicago White Sox game.
2: I like where this is going, by the way. Yeah.
20: And it starts out, it's a good ball game, and it starts out, and I think it was Harold Baines was up for the White Sox, and he hit a sinking line drive shot out to right field. The right fielder came in and tried to make a diving catch, and he missed it. Mm-hmm. And at that time, Omar Moreno, who used to be with Pittsburgh, was playing center field for the Yankees, and he was out in center field picking his nose and didn't back up the play, and it went all the way to the wall, and Harold Baines circled the bases.
2: Okay.
3: Oh, wow.
20: For an inside the park home run. Then later in the ball game, the New York Yankees manager became distraught, like Chris Ghost yesterday.
2: Right.
20: But he decided to come out, Billy Martin. And Billy Martin did what Billy Martin does. He was all over that umpire. And, of course, he gets tossed.
2: Uh-huh.
20: And, you know, if he could have picked up home plate, he would have. But he couldn't. So he just covered it
2: dirt
20: with his foot. Yep. Oh, yeah. Yep. It was the whole nine yards.
2: Yep.
20: Anyway, the Yankees were losing coming to the end of the ballgame. And I remember number nine, I think it was Greg Nettles.
2: Oh, Greg Nettles.
20: He used to play for the Twins, I think. He was playing third base for the Yankees. He hits a game-tying home run. Goose Gossage ends up in the ballgame, and it goes to extra innings, and the Yankees win it.
2: How about that?
20: But,
2: that is, since we got this, the great story, by the way, Tom, we get on the suggestion question today, and you've got something. Were you physically at the game, did you say?
20: Yes, I was. We were physically there.
2: Could you imagine being, I was at the game when, you know, as it relates to ejections, and whether it's Pinella, Weaver, Martin, Bobby Knight in mid-80s.
20: Yep.
2: That's not so much like I remember a walk-off home run. It was like the remembrance of ejections. That's legit.
20: Yep. A couple other classic managers would have been Sparky Anderson, Tommy Lasorda.
2: Oh, you know? Tommy.
20: those guys are right there.
2: Great story, Todd. Thanks for sharing that. What an awesome memory that is. Derek, there was a minor league, and I don't know if someone baseball insider will know this. There was a minor league, I want to say Braves, maybe not, minor leaguer. Derek, you'll know this. And it ran, and this guy crawled like an Army Ranger. He got ejected, crawled like an Army Ranger to the mound, and I think grabbed the rosin bag, and then like he bit a grenade. What? Like he did, like to his mouth, like he bit a grenade, and then hoisted it back to a home plate and poof, these rosin in a home. Yeah, he went through a whole scene of ejection. I don't know who that manager is. It's not on the top of my head.
3: I think
2: right
3: you
2: now.
3: Might have called one of the most viral ejection, post-ejection things ever.
2: That did win viral. That wasn't a coach or manager, but a player.
3: Right. The garbage cans.
2: Brennan Metzger forgot about that.
3: Yeah. Well, and I think the most... Isn't George Brett at that very Yankee Stadium probably the most, as far as player ejection, probably the most famous one, I would think?
2: I think if we extended this question to player ejection, I would say... Metzger, go to your home. I mean, that's just... I mean, come on. That
3: You're garbage.
2: That went everywhere. That I didn't even know. The day after that happened, I was sitting right where I am right now, and my phone is... and I wasn't really hip on what viral meant or what things went on video. I didn't know.
3: You figured it out then.
2: I don't know how many millions of views it had by their hundreds of thousands, but yeah, you're right. Let's go back to the phone line.
3: Yeah, Carnett Kyle with us.
2: Oh, Kyle is with us today because I'm now getting more messages in here of great ejections. Hi, Kyle. What's up?
1: Hey, guys. I love that you brought up Sweet Lou Piniella. I mean, it's so hard to narrow down, like, all of his ejections were so legendary. But I remember one when he was managing the Mariners during that great run in the 90s.
2: No.
1: It was late in the game, and he was getting tossed. He was so animated and irate that the dugout started cracking up, and Ken Griffey Jr. knew cameras were on him, and he was trying to hide his face. But the broadcasters commented, "Oh, Griffey's trying to hide his face, but we caught him."
2: As you're talking about this, Kyle, it's so fresh in my memory. I can visualize it right now in my head. What you're talking about is,
1: and I think my favorite one is when Gardy was managing the Tigers late in his career. And he got tossed at Target Field and got a standing ovation from the opposing crowd. That was incredible.
2: Oh,
1: yeah. I unfortunately kind of got to chime in quick. I got things to do. Yeah. Work sucks, but thanks for taking my call, guys.
3: All right,
2: good stuff. Good. Thanks, Scott, for the call. This is great about having the noon hour. And we reach him, and Derek and I cover a lot of different topics, some X's and O's, hardcore, some we throw a question out and it catches life. But I like that guys like Kyle just called in. He's working hard today, during the noon hour, probably has time for a sandwich and a time for a quick call to the show.
3: Right, I love that.
2: I absolutely love that.
3: I love that we get calls through the drive-thru many times, too. That's always my favorite.
2: Yeah, in the drive-thru.
3: A few text messages in. Wally Backman was your grenade thrower, they said.
2: That's it. There you go.
3: Former Met, great.
2: Yes, thank you for that.
3: Speaking of the Mets... And I thought this one was going to bring it up, but post-ejection, Bobby Valentine with the mustache in disguise, kind of the Groucho thing going on.
2: Came back to the dugout.
3: Yeah. And then see.
2: With the disguise on.
3: Yeah. This one, I didn't really, brings the Bobby Knight thing. Also, George Gwazdecki, the former Denver coach, walking across the ice at the Ralph to talk to the refs. So there you go.
2: Yeah, tell me, there's probably been some good ones in hockey.
3: Yeah, I mean, I don't think you see it very often. First of all, I think the refs, they can't, my brother-in-law refs, you can't really hear a lot, you know what I mean? You're just kind of, it's kind of like out of.
2: Right.
3: But
2: you don't see a hockey, is there a game where someone get, because what Kyle brought up with Piniella, he would take the bag out. I mean, I got a couple of Butch Hobson stories I can tell you about that, too. But Piniella would take them. Like hockey coaches, has anybody ever been thrown out or tossed and instead of leaving, like goes and grabs the goal off its pinnings and or whatever and wretches that or anything? I don't know. Maybe not. I just got an email or a direct message in here, Derek, of, I mentioned Earl Weaver. The Earl Weaver, good to have the Uke with us. He says the Earl Weaver rant, Rick Armstrong. Let's just say the English language when Earl got hot was limited to about four words, and three of them were the same.
3: Yeah, it's the sailor speak was very much Cussing like a sailor would be there's a picture of Earl Weaver somewhere in there. Yeah,
2: here's one that says in Calgary. Oh, Calgary was part of the Northern League at one time. Calgary and Edmonton and playing in Calgary. Doug Simonet got tossed behind the pitcher's mound arguing a call. Already had three previous ejections, went out and he got his money's worth to make sure he didn't turn into something more for a suspension. And as it got to the argument, he stared. Boxing me out from getting between them. I didn't realize it right away, but Sammy was aggressively pointing a finger in the umpire's face with his right hand, was trying to hand me the lineup card behind his back with his left hand. Once I grabbed the lineup card, he gave the umpire a few more words into the clubhouse. That's good. There's just a lot. Boy, there's some good Sammy ones coming out on this one. Man, I just jumped to Bobby Knight right away, which to me is that was the question, the most memorable ejection that you've witnessed. Whether verbally on or seen on television or been there live, like Todd was at Yankee Stadium. That would be awesome to have that story to tell on the ejections of Bobby Knight. Doug Simonet once, and Chris Coast has done this, and not to glorify, but it really is part of the fabric of the game.
3: Oh, for sure.
2: Right, Derek? I mean, yeah. That's just part of the game. Because why? There are humans involved. They're just humans. You're being human. That was a terrible call. I think I got it right. Boom. Argument ensues, right? Yeah,
3: for sure.
2: All right. Did we
3: just let's do Bud quick and then
2: Bud,
3: we can wrap up.
2: Okay, Bud, we got about a minute. Change. What's up, Bud?
0: Well, Earl Weaver is by far my favorite. It was like he couldn't get close enough to the umpire. He had to turn his hat around.
2: Yes, that's right.
0: Yeah. It was great.
2: I mean, if he didn't know he hated him, he'd think he was trying to date him half the time.
0: Right. Yeah. He probably could have gotten arrested.
2: He did have to turn his hat around so he didn't get the brim of his hat in there. Oh, that didn't even clear. Yeah. Great memory, Bud. Thanks for the call. We should have got that earlier. Might as well put that down. That's a good one. Thanks for the messages on that. We'll do it again tomorrow. Common Man is coming up around the corner, and it's a busy, we're mid-July, 740 The Fan, KNFL.
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5: Your 7:40 of the Fan regional weather for tonight, mostly clear conditions, overnight low on 73 tonight. Tomorrow, sunny, warm again, high near 97. Tomorrow, 71 tomorrow night, the low Wednesday, partly cloudy, high of 93 on Wednesday. And for Thursday, partly cloudy conditions, south-southeast winds on Thursday around 15, Thursday's high of 91. That's your 7:40 the Fan regional weather.
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8: I mean, it's like, hello?

0: tend to be. There's always something new to worry about, tend to be. I don't know if you worry about things like this. Have you heard about the deer tick red meat allergy scare? You familiar with it?
1: No.
0: Oh, don't.
1: Is that a Mad Libs?
0: Yeah, don't laugh. It's called alpha gal syndrome. I'm sure there's a joke there. But here's what it says. Alpha gal syndrome, AGS, is a serious, potentially life-threatening allergy to alpha gal that can develop after a tick bite. Alpha gal is a molecule found in most mammals, such as cows and pigs, but not in people. People with AGS can have an allergic reaction after eating red meat or being exposed to products containing alpha gal. The best way to protect yourself and your family from AGS is to prevent tick bites. Nearly 500,000 people may be affected.
1: Yeah.
0: More than 110,000 suspected cases of AGS were identified between 2010 and 2022. The actual number in the United States is not known, but as many as 450,000 people may be affected. They just had a story where a perfectly healthy male, I don't know where it was, somewhere in the United States, barbecue with the family, dead a couple hours later.
1: Yeah.
0: So there's that. Then there's... what's the other one I saw now? There's another one to be scared of. I'll think of it here in a second. But so now, yes.

0: Fan.
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14: 0-2, the count, and Mendoza the pitch. Swing and a miss. He struck him out. Held on by Fernandez, and the game is over. The Red Hawks have come back and won it today at Newman. 7-4, the final score.
13: Nothing like a 7-run eighth inning for Fargo Moorhead. Up next, the American Association All-Star Game. That'll take place Wednesday night. Meanwhile, the Twins heading into the MLB All-Star break on a winning note. They got a couple of big hits from Trevor Larnach and Ryan Jeffers. Taj Bradley was good on the hill. Twins double up the Angels 4-2. Minnesota now 3.5 back in the AL Central and locked for third there with Seattle in the wild card standings. The Fan Sports Update.
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2: This is a Westwood One Sports Minute.
3: Over the weekend, FIFA said that they're looking to expand the World Cup field from 48 to 64 teams. 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
1: Your 7 Port of the Pan regional weather for tonight, mostly clear conditions. Overnight low on 73 tonight. Tomorrow sunny, warm again, high near 97. Tomorrow, 71 tomorrow night. The low Wednesday, partly cloudy, high of 93 on Wednesday. And for Thursday, partly cloudy conditions, south-southeast winds on Thursday around 15. Thursday's high of 91. That's your 740 The Fan regional weather.
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6: 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All I want out of life is a 30 share and a 20 rating.
7: The man's enlarged my mind. 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I'm a little man. 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
8: Think of it as colors. There's black and there's white. And in between is mostly gray. 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Now, gray is a tough color because it's not as simple as black and white. And for the media, certainly not as interesting. But it's who we are.

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8: 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Coming up tomorrow afternoon, 2 p.m. at AT&T Stadium in Arlington, Texas. Semifinal game. It'll be France versus Spain in that semifinal match. France versus Spain tomorrow. Then, Wednesday afternoon at 2 p.m. at Mercedes-Benz Stadium in Atlanta, Georgia, it is England versus Argentina. Meanwhile, Wimbledon wrapping up yesterday.
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10: Your 740 The Fan regional weather for tonight, mostly clear conditions, overnight low on 73 tonight. Tomorrow, sunny, warm again, high near 97. Tomorrow, 71 tomorrow night, the low Wednesday, partly cloudy, high of 93 on Wednesday. And for Thursday, partly cloudy conditions, south-southeast winds on Thursday around 15, Thursday's high of 91. That's your 740 The Fan regional weather.
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14: So it sounds like my only mistake was saying I was sweating like a stuck pig. 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
9: 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Well, the Minnesota Twins enter Major League Baseball's All-Star break in pretty good shape in the first half, so to speak. The Minnesota Twins are 48-49, 3.5 games out of the AL Central. Meanwhile, the Yankees in Cleveland are at the top of the wild card standings, and right there, Seattle and Minnesota. Pretty good stuff. Twins manager Derek Shelton says the team kind of settling in.
10: Yeah, I think we definitely have. I mean, I think it's a situation where early in the season with the new staff, we needed to take a look at guys in certain situations in certain spots. 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I mean, we'll continue to look to upgrade it, but overall, we're pleased with how everybody has adjusted to the movement that we've had.
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1: This is a Twins Minute. I'm John Vitas. The Twins wrapped up the 2026 draft this weekend and are really excited about their third overall pick, catcher Vaughn Lacky. Here's Twins assistant GM Sean Johnson.
2: He certainly goes at the top of most athletic catchers we've seen. You know, he can play. I think he did it this spring. He played all eight positions in a game. He thinks he could probably play middle infield somewhere in the ACC. So he's super athletic. He can really run defensively. He can really throw. He's athletic. He blocks. He does all the little things that you want to see a catcher do. He can take charge on the field. You can't take your eyes off him when he's out there. His presence is really good. All the things you want to see, the intangibles, he has them.
1: Lacky really trending up this year with Georgia Tech, rated as a 70 grade fielder by Baseball America. The Twins followed it up with another catcher, Carson Tinney, in round two. This has been a presentation of the Treasure Island Baseball Network.
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4: Can you believe the Power Trip is back in Detroit Lakes? Here we are, it's Water Carnival. Ladies and gentlemen, look at this giant crowd of people already out for kegs and eggs. Here we are with Derek from the lovely fan affiliate up here in Detroit Lakes. Derek, how are you, buddy?
5: Hey, how are you guys? Good to see you again, man.
4: Good to see you as well. Did you go to the Stone Triple Pilot show last night?
5: Yes, it was awesome. Candlebox was great. I think Pop Evil is one of the more underrated bands as far as bring to the table. They are so much fun. It's like my eighth time seeing them. So, yeah. No, great time. We've got the River Rally Fair going on over in West Fargo. So, busy time here in the upper Midwest for sure. So.
4: We want to say thank you for having the Power Trip Morning Show. Great crowd of people here for Kegs and Ed.
5: So much fun. It's great to see you all, guys. Thanks so much for being out. And, it's great to have the fan, of course, the affiliate up here in Fargo, 740 The Fan, and always great to see you guys up here. And the initials game, keep on rocking. Marty, my hometown hero here. Yeah, we're both from Barnesville, so yeah, it's great.
4: You got one. I mean, he's leading Mark right now. I mean, he's got a...
6: That's not that impressive.
4: I don't mean to be that guy. But,
5: Eddie.
4: Somebody told me, I think last night, somebody stopped by last night when I was over at a local establishment here and said that they listened to 740 The Fan in Canada. That's a big old boomer of a signal.
5: You can get all the way to Montana. It's amazing. Yeah, it covers, I think it's like five states and two provinces, two or three provinces. Yeah, we have people, we call get calls from all the way from Williston, out the oil country in North Dakota. So, yeah, it's really a booming signal. 50,000 watts blasting out there, and they love it all the way. So if you're heading out to Bozeman to see everyone out in Yellowstone, you can hear us almost all the way out there. It's great.
6: Wow, sweet.
4: Yeah, it's awesome. Derek, now, obviously, you do a lot of different jobs, a lot of different hats that you wear, but, of course, this area, huge college football fans as well, huge Vikings fans. So I'll get your thoughts before I let you go here so we get ready to head into sports and much, much more. How do you feel about your Vikings this year, man?
5: I feel good about it. I mean, the defense seems like that's going to be pretty stacked. I'm going to miss Jonathan Gennard, obviously. Wait, Dallas Turner finished up the season, though. I think he's really going to be stepping up here, coming up in his third year, and I think he'll be that edge rusher that they need out of that outside linebacker spot. So I'm looking forward to it. Of course, the quarterback battle, I'll figure it out. I'll be heading down to those Ravens joint practices. That is always the best thing to go to if you're looking to go to training camp. So, yeah, I'll be down to Eagan soon. It's hard to believe it's almost here. It's ridiculous. We got to soak up summer as much as we can, but looking for the season, and who knows. A lot of people, of course, around here like Carson Wentz, too, so you never know. All those quarterbacks might have to play unless they can stay healthy, but I'm looking forward to everything about the season, especially when they kick the Packers' ass in the first week, that's for sure. So. Yeah!
4: Derek Hanson, everybody, man, a man who wears many hats. We appreciate it. Without you, we don't get on the air up here. We appreciate it. Obviously, people love it, so thank you. We appreciate that.
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7: Your 740 The Fan regional weather report tonight, mostly clear conditions. Overnight low on 73 tonight. Tomorrow, sunny, warm again. High near 97 tomorrow. 71 tomorrow night. The low Wednesday, partly cloudy. High of 93 on Wednesday. And for Thursday, partly cloudy conditions. South-southeast winds on Thursday around 15. Thursday's high of 91. That's your 740 The Fan regional weather.
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10: I had about some comments made about the other guy. 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
1: We had a listener who was paying attention to the section of the program in which we were chatting about a number of Finchie comments on LaMelo Ball via Chris Hine. And we got into the issue of his shooting, which I said is not ideal for a point guard, for a guard, for a scoring guard, even though he can score, obviously. Pretty solid from three-point range, but not overall number. And somebody, LaMelo Ball, what would it be, a LaMelo Obo?
0: Or a LaMobo?
1: LaMobo. I like that. LaMobo's works for me. Said, what are you talking about? I said, well, the numbers speak for themselves. And via my email, this came in. Dan, Jordan was 32.7% for career from three-point range. Try and keep the facts straight. Now, what can you reason with someone that idiotic? He's right on the Jordan number, but our thrust was on overall shooting percentage. Michael Jordan, as a guard, shot basically 50% from the floor. Now, he wasn't a particularly good three-point shooter, but also it was a different age. The game.
0: Totally different time.
1: Was so it's apples and oranges anyway. And even that is only 4 percentage points worse than LaMelo, or the gap, I guess I should say. But my God, man, whatever opinion you might have, don't do with get the facts straight or keep the facts straight if you're going to conveniently leave out that from the guard position, how many guards have shot with his, you know, shooting volume, shot better than fit or close to, I think he was for his career 49.7% and only went under 50 because the last few years he faded a little bit in that regard. He's basically a 50% perimeter shooter, and I say perimeter in that he got a lot of his shots inside, but as a perimeter player, as a guard. Come on, man. You can do better than that. So can 6'1", 2 guy, I think. See, or maybe you'll agree. Favre was likable. LeBron is not.
0: Oh, that...
1: It's so tired.
0: Yeah.
1: It's so lazy.
0: I mean, you might not like him, but that's not universal.
1: But why don't you like him?
0: Right.
1: If you don't like him, we've played with and tweaked... For example, this whole enterprise of keeping himself in the news during the World Cup. Yeah, it's eye-rolling to a certain extent. You go, oh, come on, man. LeBron, really, at this late date, you have to turn this into a Wagnerian opera? Really? With, you know, videos and interviews? I mean, come on.
0: Now, I will say, I think the president, President Trump, is scheduled to speak Thursday at like 8 o'clock Eastern.
1: Mm-hmm.
0: That would be a funny time to announce it.
1: Yes, it would. That's true.
0: That would be a funny time to announce it, but go ahead.
1: But I mean, beyond that, and again, back in the day, he did the decision, annoying at the time, yes. But if that holds up as the biggest negative on his ledger.
0: Agree.
1: Come on, man.
0: Yep.
1: And I'll throw this into the mix that maybe 6'1", 2 guy forgot. You know what? The reputation of Brett Favre in New York with the Jets? Prima donna. Remember, the stories were that he didn't even, he had his own room.
0: Yep.
1: He wasn't even in the locker room with the rest of the players. So my guess is it's got more to do with the fact that you like football better than you do pro basketball. That's not illegal, but I would say that's a little bit overwrought to turn this into, Brett was a man's man. He's a guy, we loved him. You know? A lot of people didn't love him, by the way, when he first got here. And in New York, like I said, his whole reputation was as a prima donna. So, in all seriousness, I think you got to be real careful about I may be playing to your audience, or maybe you think it's going to sound cool around whatever water cooler you're at. But I whatever you dislike about his approach, shouldn't that be a little bit balanced by the fact that he's coming up on 42 years old.
0: That's it.
1: And is still a top 25, top 30 player in basketball. And at times better than that. Look at his numbers. Now, he's not the same guy he was.
0: But he's 42.
1: But he's 42, for God's sake. He is doing stuff Michael Jordan couldn't do at any at a close age. So, again, it's fashionable. It's cool. And oh, he whines too much. And I don't even think he does whine that much. And I will add again that for some people, that's become almost like a habit, that an itch that you can't stop scratching. But deep down, often the people who do that in our business do it because it's habit and it's tradition, but that then they'll say when they have to, but, you know, kind of hard to argue with what he continues to do at an age that, you know, most people have been long gone from the game.
0: I don't know if it was after the Cleveland title or maybe the Lakers won. I don't know. At some point, because I was annoyed by the decision, I remember where I was watching it. I'll never forget that. And yes, it can be eye-rolling, but first of all, he's not the first guy to make the whole world revolve around him if you're a star basketball player or star athlete,
1: no.
0: Right?
1: Yeah, and look, there he'll have his own way where occasionally there'll be the eye-rolling, oh, God, yeah. Ron, all right, we get it. But I'm trying to do the balancing. You have to if you fixate on only those things, you're missing too much of the story. And I think it's a lot of times because, well, that's what I'm supposed to do. People tell me, I hear people complain about LeBron all the time. And I would say at some point, he should have worn you down simply by his durability.
0: That's it.
1: And his not going away and being more than, at this point, just a guy who might play 9 minutes off the bench at the age of 42.
0: And that's kind of where I was going. At some point, I just decided, or I don't even know if it was decided for me, but I just realized I just can't spend any more time being mad at this guy for anything because of what he still continues to do. Even if 10 years ago, if he did it, it would have bothered me. It's like he gets graded on a different curve now because of, we just take for granted, oh yeah, LeBron, you know, free agent. The dude is 42 years old or about to be 42 years old. He's played 24 seasons. He's done everything that you could possibly do. He's been grandfathered in on any ridiculousness that he wants to do, if you perceive it as that, which I don't. Because of just the longevity and the continued greatness, and even how he played this last year when everybody else got hurt and he had to jump back into being the number one role. I can't be mad at him anymore. I just kind of appreciate what he's doing at 40 some years old.
1: He's 41 now, right? I think he's going to turn 42.
0: Mm-hmm.
1: Averaged 21 points a game, 7.2 assists a game, 6.1 rebounds a game, shot 50, speaking of shooting, 51.5% from the floor, 8 for 15, basically, on average. And 3 points, not very good at this point. He's only shot 31.7%. That's the lowest he has shot from three since the 2015-16 season. So, yeah, that's not perfect. Averaging 5 free throws a game. Are you insane? Come on, man. And he would fit. There's no question about that. Although Sam Mitchell does not agree with me on that, or you. Maybe we'll have Sam on soon. We're due, or maybe you a little bit overdue, too. And again, I mean, you have to say, if the biggest scandal for LeBron in terms of, you know, any sort of controversies off the court, in terms of, you know, anything, police blotter, any of this nonsense, is that he did, he had the grandiose decision thing where he sat down with Jim Gray. That's really, when you look back on it now, if that's the worst thing you got, then you've had a pretty good run to that extent when it comes to quote-unquote controversy.
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20: 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Meanwhile, the Fargo Moorhead Red Hawks, fresh off a series win against the Cleveland Railroaders, they've got an All-Star Game break as well. 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Fargo Moorhead Red Hawks will feature four players, Kyle Krieger and Tyler Jeans, two pitchers, Juan Fernandez and Jose Sermo, position players. Chris Coast, also Red Hawks manager, going into the American Association Hall of Fame this week. Part of the All-Star Game festivities. That's a Fan Sports Update.
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9: It's time for a Twins Minute. I'm John Vitas. The Twins picked third overall in this year's Major League Draft, the highest pick they've had since they took Royce Lewis first overall back in 2017. It was a loaded top three, and the Twins were happy to snag Georgia Tech catcher Von Lackey, who is an incredible athlete with great tools, but a Twins assistant GM Sean Johnson equally as impressed with the intangible.
10: By the time we get the players at the combine or we meet them, we kind of have a feel for what they're going to be. 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Really checks every intangible box we have.
9: Twins followed up the pick of Lackey with another college catcher, Texas catcher Carson Tinney in round two, as well as Virginia Tech right-hander Brent Renfro. This has been a presentation of the Treasure Island Baseball Network.
11: Your 740 The Fan regional weather for tonight, mostly clear conditions. Overnight low on 73 tonight. Tomorrow sunny, warm again, high near 97. Tomorrow, 71 tomorrow night. The low Wednesday, partly cloudy, high of 93 on Wednesday. And for Thursday, partly cloudy conditions, south-southeast winds on Thursday around 15. Thursday's high of 91. That's your 740 The Fan regional.

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13: 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The Twins, meanwhile, coming off a 4-2 win over the Angels yesterday afternoon, and another great outing from Taj Bradley. Bradley now with 9 wins on the year. All-Star game for Major League Baseball's tomorrow. Taj Bradley on how he's pitching.
14: Yeah, I'm excited about it. I feel like we're putting up quality starts, going deeper into games and everything like that, giving the team a chance to win. I feel like with our offense and they're putting up numbers like that, so we just got to keep the game close enough to where when they strike hot, we're just there to secure everything.
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15: Fan on Demand starts now. It's Brett Blakemore here for FOD. Thank you to Kinetico. As always, we're going to kick it back to the Power Trip Morning Show. And no, it's not initials from last week. We didn't forget that. It's Ben Lieber earlier today answering an interesting question. Which team was better, the 98 Vikings or the 09 Vikings?
16: Ben, I was texting you a couple days ago because, like I mentioned earlier, when I was at the World Series of Poker, I walked right past NFL Hall of Famer Richard Seymour.
17: Yeah.
16: What are you, 6'4", right? 6'4"-ish?
17: Oh, gosh, no. 6'2.5".
16: Oh, really? Okay.
17: Yeah. Officially listed at 6'2.5".
16: Because Richard Seymour is listed at 6'6", 317.
18: That's a huge bitch.
19: That is a huge bitch.
16: I don't know if he still is, but that was his listed playing weight in height, 6'6", 317.
18: Freak!
16: My only thing that I texted you was, when you walk past somebody like that, and I know we've all been around like the Phil Lodeholtz of the world, or you're like,
19: Jesus,
16: how does anybody...
19: That's the biggest man I've ever
16: right.
19: seen.
18: He's huge.
16: That's, when you walk past Richard Seymour, you're like, how did any other human stop him from doing anything he wanted? That's such a giant man.
17: I mean, it's a reason why he's in the Hall of Fame.
16: I mean,
17: I get it. It's not a lot of guys stopping
16: him. He's gigantic.
17: Did you call him Dick?
16: I did not, no.
17: You didn't call him Dick Seymour?
16: Didn't call him anything, no.
17: Oh.
16: No.
17: Didn't say hi to him?
16: Didn't say hi to him. No, it was during a break and he was walking to the bathroom, so I stayed out of his way.
17: I'm guessing most everybody stayed out of his way.
16: Well, I think he could go wherever he wanted.
18: How tall did it say was?
16: 6'6".
18: How much?
16: 317.
18: Our guy Caleb Banks is listed as 6'6", 327.
20: Freak! That's a huge bitch!
18: That's also a huge human.
16: I mean, geez.
17: Yeah. That's
16: Ooh,
17: what, yeah.
16: man.
17: That's why Caleb, hopefully if he's healthy, he's a game changer for sure.
19: And he will
17: sure.
19: be. He'll be healthy.
17: Yeah, I don't have any worries about that.
19: Me neither.
17: Mm-mm.
19: Yeah. Man, Ben.
17: Yeah, bud?
19: We talked about it this morning. I previewed it.
17: Did you?
19: But your talk with Cy...
17: Which one?
19: I don't know when you did it, but I just saw it yesterday for the first time. You talked to Cy Amundsen, and you were at your house,
17: mm-hmm.
19: and he was at his place,
17: mm-hmm.
19: and you were talking about 2009.
17: Oh, yeah. That was last week's episode.
19: Oh, was it? Okay, gotcha.
17: Yeah.
19: I'm looking forward to, during Viking News, playing the audio of you talking about thinking, oh, my God, we're going to the Super Bowl. Mm-hmm. Because I've told that story on this show many a time that I did the exact same thing.
17: Yep.
19: And Tennessee said, don't say it. And I said it.
18: Why? Oh, Super Bowl.
17: Yeah. We can get into it here in a little bit. But, yes, it was one of those situations where, obviously, we're not jinxing anything, but it kind of felt like a jinx.
19: Yeah.
17: You know?
19: Yeah.
17: Collectively, when we all, at about the same moment, and even for us on the sideline, just having that kind of breaking the focus just to say it and to feel it. Yeah, it felt wrong. It felt wrong, but it felt right at the same time.
19: Yeah.
16: Paul, your hands up.
18: I'm not trying to bring up any like bad memories, but I would say that's the best opportunity the Vikings would have ever had to win a Super Bowl. Because 98, they were really banged up. And I think 09 would have been it. Because did they play the Colts?
17: Yeah, they played. They were,
18: and they were banged
17: the
18: up. Yeah.
17: Yeah.
18: Yeah.
17: Yeah. The Colts, honestly, I didn't think they're a very strong team.
18: Mm-mm.
17: But, you know, I wasn't a fan of the Vikings in 98, so I'm not one to speak about it. But it just seemed like that team too, that's close call there, Sauce. Because everybody that I've talked to that said 98 was legitimately one of the most unbelievable offenses.
19: It was unbelievable, man.
18: Yeah.
17: And you guys just steamrolled everybody.
19: Everybody.
18: I mean, I think they beat Jacksonville that year like 50-2.
17: Yeah.
19: There's never been a game in which, and it just happens that it was the Vikings, but I can say this, I believe I'm right about this. There's never been a team that pissed down its leg more aggressively than that 98 team in that game.
18: I mean,
19: it just, they played afraid.
18: If the 09 team doesn't turn the ball over, they beat that team by like 21.
19: Sure.
18: They destroy that team.
19: Sure, sure.
18: And that's the definition of pissing down your leg. But I know what you mean, yeah.
19: I mean,
18: they played scared in that NFC Championship game.
19: They were better than
18: game.
19: Everybody.
18: Yeah, they were.
19: And they peed all over their hind leg.
17: I'll have you guys answer this because, again, I wasn't paying attention to the Vikings in 98. Who had the better... I'm guessing 98 team had a better offense than my 09 team.
1: Big time. I mean, at the time, they were the best offense in the history of the NFL.
18: Yeah,
1: right? I think the Rams broke some of their records a couple years later, but the 98 Vikings put up numbers that we had never seen.
18: Yeah, they scored the most points ever, yeah.
17: So was our 09 defense better than the 98 defense?
18: No. No.
17: No.
18: I mean, the 98 defense had
19: my player,
18: my guy Johnny Randall.
17: Well, I'm just saying in general, just like...
1: You're talking statistically?
17: It's a good question. I'm not sure. From a gameplay standpoint.
18: I don't know.
19: Here we go. You guys want to do this? This is fine. You want to do it?
18: Let's do it.
19: You want to do it? You want to do it?
18: Let's do it.
19: Brought to
18: you
19: by friends at St. Paul Saints. We love you, Saints.
18: Yes, we do.
19: Thank you so much. CHS Field. 17th, they're back playing some baseball. Go to saintsbaseball.com. Okay. Head coach Dennis Green versus Brad Childress. Quarterbacks, Randall Cunningham. Brad Johnson versus Brett Favre, Tavares Jackson. Running back, Robert Smith, Leroy Horde versus Adrian Peterson, Chester Taylor.
1: See, the great thing about Leroy Horde is if you need 1 yard, he'll get you three. And if you need 5 yards, he'll get you three.
18: Well said. Yeah.
19: Receivers, Chris Carter, Randy Moss,
17: oof.
19: Jake Reed,
17: oof.
19: Matthew Hatchett, Andrew Glover, Hunter Goodwin. Receivers, Sidney Rice, Percy Harvin, Bernard Berrien, Greg Lewis, Jim Kleinsaucer, Vishante Pinashenko.
1: I forgot Berrien was on that team.
17: Yeah.
1: Bernard Berrien?
17: Well, Berrien was the one that he was trying to... He looked past Berrien to throw to Percy.
1: Okay.
19: Offensive linemen, Jeff Christie, David Dixon, Todd Stussy, Corey Stringer, Matt Burke.
18: I mean, that...
19: Come on now.
18: I mean, that's one of the best offensive lines.
19: Offensive line, Brian McKinney, Steve Hutchinson, John Sullivan, Anthony Herrera, Phil Loadholt.
18: That's pretty damn good, man.
17: Yeah.
18: Yeah.
19: Defensive lineman. Wow, man. I mean, you could argue. Okay. Defensive lineman, John Randall, Jerry Ball, Derek Alexander. Oh, Stalin Collinet. Forgot about that guy.
18: Oh, yeah.
19: Stalin Collinet. Yeah. Versus... Jared Allen, Kevin Williams, Pat Williams, Ray Edwards.
18: That's a way better.
17: Yeah.
18: I mean, other than Randall.
17: Yeah, I mean, that's pretty damn good.
18: Oh, yeah. That's better.
19: Jerry Ball was good.
1: And Jerry Ball was the Pat Williams before Pat Williams. It was just a giant blob of force. How do you beat that guy?
17: Yeah. Jerry Ball just wasn't attached to a moniker like a Williams wall.
19: Right. Linebackers. Ed McDaniel. Dwayne Rudd.
18: Eddie.
19: Pete Bursich. Daryl Talley.
18: Yeah.
19: I remember Daryl Talley being on that.
1: Oh, I forgot about that.
17: I didn't know that either.
19: Linebackers, Chad Greenway, Ben Lieber, Jasper Brinkley.
1: Terrible.
18: EJ was
17: injured. EJ got injured halfway through that season.
18: And the Arizona game.
19: Yes. Was it halfway through the season? Yeah.
17: Yeah.
19: Snap, man.
1: Gross. Oof,
19: gross.
18: It was a Monday night game.
17: But wait a minute. Was that his toe or his femur?
19: Oh, I thought it was
18: his femur, wasn't it?
19: Wasn't that the femur?
17: No. He did both. Like he blew his toe out against the Titans, either in 09 or 10. Yeah, it was probably 10. So I think his femur was 09, the toe was 2010.
19: Mm-hmm.
17: Anyway.
1: And then, who was the third one? You said, was it Brinkley? So it was Greenway, Lieber, and Brinkley, huh?
19: Yep, and Jasper,
1: Jasper Brinkley. Mm-hmm. I forgot about some of these names.
18: Yeah, man.
19: And defensive backs. Robert Griffith, Orlando Thomas, Jimmy Hitchcock, Audrey Bruce, I don't know, defensive backs, Antoine Winfield, Cedric Griffin, Adil Williams, Hussein Abdullah.
1: I'm going 98.
17: Yeah.
1: Probably.
17: Yeah.
1: I mean, outside of Tuan. Antoine is obviously.
17: Do you have the stats there? Do you have statistically, what did it, like, where did the defense line up against the defense?
19: I don't.
17: Because we know that the 98 team was, as you guys said, was one of the most prolific offenses in the history of the NFL. Yeah.
18: The defense in 98 also always, for the most part, got to play with the lead. So they would just, it was just a pass rushing sensation because the teams always had to throw.
17: Yeah.
18: They were one dimensional teams. Yeah.
1: The to anybody that ever asks about the 98 squad, if you're, you know, like back in my day in it, I still will always argue the best way to describe that squad was it didn't matter if it was third and 17 or fourth and 22. You were like, I think we're going to pick this up.
18: Yeah,
1: It always felt like, well, we're not out of it. We just chuck it up to Moss. We'll probably get this. Dude, it's fourth and 27. I know.
18: Yeah. We have a shot.
1: 50-50.
18: Yeah, we have a shot.
1: We'll probably get it.
18: For sure.
1: Just never felt like we were going to stall out. It's like, I don't even think we need a punter.
19: The 1998 Minnesota Vikings defense allowed 296 points, sixth in the NFL, led by Foz Fazio.
1: What a name.
18: Yeah.
19: Total team totals. Let's see. Oh, it doesn't have the rankings. Ish.
17: Yeah.
1: You must have gotten asked about the 98 squad constantly, though, in 09, right? Like, did you guys...
17: I don't know. I don't remember that.
1: Oh, really? Because I just can't believe they weren't like, man, this is the best team we've had since 98.
17: Well, they would reference it, I think.
1: Yeah.
17: But they wouldn't, like, you know, they wouldn't ask us about it.
1: Right.
19: Man, Randy Moss.
18: The best.
19: Yeah. Sheesh.
18: The best of all time.
19: 16 games played, 69 receptions for 1,313 yards. And 17 touchdowns.
18: Sure. As a rookie.
19: Yep.
18: Chris dominated.
19: Carter. Chris Carter, 16 games played, 78 receptions, 1,000 yards. And he had 12 touchdowns.
18: My God. That's almost 30 touchdowns between two wide receivers. That's unbelievable. That's like a video game.
17: Wow. So going back to the 98, the game that they lost, championship game, right? NFC championship game?
19: Yeah.
17: What failed them, the offense or the defense?
18: They had an opportunity at the end of the second half to, like, put the throttle down, and they kneeled on the ball and let it go to halftime when they probably, as Corey said, that offense at any point could score and get into field goal range. And then Gary Anderson missed that field goal, which would have put him up, I think, 10, and he was perfect. As Star always said, he was perfect. Even in practice, he never missed. And that, to Star's knowledge, that was the first kick he missed all season in any form.
17: But the game was close enough to where it came down to a field goal.
18: Yeah, I think it was overtime.
19: Yeah, conservative play calling is what it says here in this article. Conservative play calling, turnovers, and a defensive breakdown.
18: And I think they were...
19: After the Falcons drove down the field to tie the game, the Vikings' historically potent offense regained possession with 49 seconds left and three timeouts. Instead of attempting to drive into field goal range, head coach Dennis Green controversially chose to take a knee and play for overtime.
17: Because it's arguably, in our situation in 2009, it was just offensive turnovers. Right?
19: Yeah,
17: I mean,
19: you
17: can kind of just pinpoint right away. What did we put the ball in? We had five turnovers on offense? Five or six?
19: Yeah.
18: Do you know what the spread was? Now, this is Google, but do you know what the spread was?
1: In which game?
18: The 98 game.
1: Vikes by like 8.5.
18: 11.
17: Woo!
18: They were 11-point favorites.
17: 11-point favorites in a championship game?
18: 11.
19: Randall Cunningham fumbled twice and threw an interception.
18: Yeah. They picked the wrong time to play their worst game.
19: Yeah, they just crapped themselves.
17: So in both situations, both offenses sort of fell short.
19: Yeah.
17: Underperformed.
19: Yep.
18: Yeah.
19: God, when they were doing the dirty bird on the field.
1: What did you and I were just talking about the World Series of Poker off the air and like how awesome it would be to have 3 weeks to get like your friends and family all lined up to go out to Vegas to watch the final table. You had that in 09. You had like... You know, you probably had conversations starting like, hey, if we win this thing, who's coming to the Super Bowl? What are we doing? I mean, maybe you don't think ahead, but do you remember having discussions with at least Abby about what are we going to do if we get to the Super Bowl?
17: Yeah, only Abby. I didn't talk to my parents or my brother or my sister, my brothers, my sister about like, if we win this game, here's what's going to happen. Because it wasn't, because we didn't even know that information. You know, it's not like the Vikings, you know, Chile didn't say, hey, guys, let's look ahead and let's say, like, what if? It was just like, we have 2 weeks to prepare. Obviously, internally, they had plans, but they didn't let us know. So we could only hypothetically just think about it. It was, I thought basically the same people that were at the NFC Championship game, which was just basically immediate family and, you know, a few other people. It was, for me personally, it was kind of a smaller group, you know, maybe 10 people. I imagine it'd be like probably the same 10 people that went to the Super Bowl.
19: More on that in the Vikings news segment here in a few moments.
1: What a fun thing to worry about, though. That'd have been cool.
18: Oh, yeah, for sure.
17: Can you, I can't imagine, because I remember, you know, it doesn't seem like all that long ago, we went from the Super Bowl right the week right after into like the 2 weeks. And we're like, oh, man, this is kind of ridiculous. We got to wait 2 weeks. But now I can't imagine the other way. I can't imagine a team.
1: Quick turnaround.
17: Yeah, right. if we were an 09 celebrating in the locker room in New Orleans and only had a week to get ready for the Super Bowl, like that seems nearly like emotionally impossible to get home that night, which we didn't get home till, I don't know, 3 a.m. or something like that. Mm-hmm. Turn around the next day, start making plans. And then you would probably have to jump on a plane by Tuesday night to get to the host city.
19: To get everything done.
1: And I just love from a competitive standpoint that everybody gets 2 weeks to try to heal up, too.
17: Yeah.
1: If there's anything that's lingering, you get as much time possible to get. I mean, if there's a major injury, that ain't going to work. But lingering problems, it's like, let's get everybody healthy to make sure this is a fair fight.
17: Yeah,
18: for sure.
17: Hundo.
1: That helps.
18: Mm-hmm. Yeah, man.
1: One of these years.
19: I'm sure you've all seen it now, but my top story in the news today was going to be the Yellowstone bison attacking an old dude.
17: For sure, yeah. Everybody's seen that video, right?
1: What a catapult.
18: Oh, yeah.
19: That old bastard.
17: He wasn't doing anything either.
19: He wasn't trying to get a selfie or anything. He was standing across the street from him. The bison looked at him and was like, I'm going to go play with that guy.
18: Yeah.
17: And then he went ring around the rosy on it.
1: He just ragdolled him.
19: He did, and I thought the dude was dead, but he wasn't, thank God. Here's a witness.
2: Everyone's bison!
21: Look out, bison!
22: As soon as the bison stood up, the grandfather's like, no, we're out of here. For whatever, the bison, who's still like 50 to 100 feet away, just charged him. The grandfather eventually got hooked, got tossed into the air. They were doing the right thing. They were just bad luck. When he was down on the ground, after things were settling down a little bit, I said, hey, you know, as a former U.S. Army paratrooper, I give that landing a 9.5 out of 10. And he's like, well, if you just caught me 5 years ago, I could have done better. Mm-hmm. So he was jovial, trying to make light of his pain, but he was obviously in a lot of pain.
19: Man, when he's going, can you imagine the panic?
17: No.
19: The panic.
17: You think you're dead.
19: Yeah. You do. The man ran by the trees to escape, got out of the tree, blah, blah, blah, has a broken leg, undergoing surgery, expected to recover soon. I can't believe it wasn't more than that.
1: So, but what's crazy, if you watch the beginning of the video, he's in the background taking photos, and it looks like he's standing next to a lady, right?
19: Yeah.
1: And then when they both disappear behind the trees, I never saw her again.
19: She climbed that some bitch.
1: Right, so it's not... So I felt like it was a magic trick because all of a sudden here's the bison and this dude doing laps. And I'm like, where did she go?
18: Yeah.
1: Because wherever she's hiding, he clearly is not. And then just absolutely catapulted.
18: Yeah. Unbelievable.
1: And all I could hear was like the when Goofy used to fall.
18: Yeah. Yeah.
1: Or like go off the ski ramp.
18: Yeah.
1: I picture that guy making that noise as he's getting catapulted.
19: And he's going around. He's going around. I'm like, keep running, man.
1: Like the Benny Hill.
19: Keeps running in circles because he's going to get sick of it. But that old dude was running fast, man. Wasn't enough, though.
1: Was that not the definition of fight or flight?
19: Yeah,
1: that guy chose flight. Let's go.
19: He hasn't
1: run that fast since 09.
17: He was running for his life.
1: He really was.
19: Man.
1: Can you imagine if he had died? Like, what a weird thing. Yeah. You're taking a picture going, wow, look at that bison.
18: Yeah.
1: 20 seconds later, he runs you over and you're dead and you never saw it coming.
19: I know. And the bison's just like rolling around the dirt and he looks over and he's like, I don't like that guy. I'm going to go get him.
17: The bison said to his buddies when he got back to the herd,
18: man, did you see that guy just flung in the air? Let's go have a cigarette.
19: Yeah. He looked like a smoker.
18: Yeah, of course. Yeah. He was
23: sauce
18: pissed.
23: It up, baby.
24: Sauce it up.
18: Yeah, sauce it up.
25: Sauce it up. It's time for Fan 5 on the Power Trip.
18: Hell yeah, man.
1: Let's go to Circa.
19: Let's go.
18: Yeah, Circa's the best. Your Twins beat the Angels 4-2. They are one game back of a .500 record. They go into the All-Star break at 48 and 49. They will battle the Cubs on Friday at 7:05.
19: Yeah, I talked to Gary Shelton.
18: Gary?
1: That is his brother.
18: Oh.
1: Gary Bear.
2: Gary. He did that Larry show, right?
18: Yeah.
19: Gary. What's his name?
1: Derek.
19: Derek. I said, hey, do you have a good first half of the season?
3: I think we definitely have. I mean, I think it's a situation where early in the season with the new staff, we needed to take a look at guys in certain situations in certain spots. I think we're kind of settling into where our roster is. I mean, we'll continue to look to upgrade it. But overall, we're pleased with how everybody has adjusted to the movement that we've had.
19: What about Buxton? When's he going to be back?
3: I'm not going to say Friday for sure. Okay. I would say I hope within either the Chicago or Cleveland series. Let's see how he gets through the break, you know, the rest and where he's at. I mean, fortunately, he and I are going to be together for the next 2 days so we can have some conversations. You know, I can actually watch the stuff that he's doing and we'll kind of go from there.
19: Thanks, Gary.
18: Thanks, Gary. The Home Run Derby is tonight. Kyle Schwarber is the favorite on DraftKings.
1: Why don't I take the top six and you get the bottom two? We'll bet.
18: No.
17: Ooh, ouch.
18: I'll take the top two. You can have the rest.
1: No, I'm done gambling.
18: Hogs?
19: No.
1: Till we go to Circa.
18: Yeah, man.
1: Then I'm back in.
18: The All-Star game is tomorrow in Philly. Dylan Cease and Christopher Sanchez will pitch and be the starting pitchers for the 2026 MLB All-Star game.
19: It's dirty.
18: It's dirty?
19: Okay. Dirty Sanchez.
18: Oh, got it. the Twins drafted Von Lackey with the number third pick.
19: The number third.
18: The number three pick. The third overall pick. In the MLB draft.
19: Did they use their right finger?
18: Yep. You guys are...
1: Do you think you make more mistakes when I'm here?
17: Yeah. Oh, yes. Yeah, 100%.
1: Yeah. You just, you feel the pressure, so you crumble under the pressure?
18: Yeah.
17: I don't think he made a mistake when I was with you guys on Thursday.
19: No.
18: Yeah. And if they're flawless, you can go brawless. the LaMelo Ball press conference is tomorrow at 11 a.m. Hawk will be there.
19: What is it again?
18: The LaMelo Ball press conference?
19: Yeah, I can't wait.
18: Yeah. They also signed Isaiah Evans to a four-year, $9.3 million deal, which the first 3 years are fully guaranteed.
19: Did he play for us last year?
18: No, he was drafted 33rd overall out of Duke. So, yeah.
19: Sweet. Can't wait.
17: When's the LeBron press conference?
18: I don't know. I think he's going to end up in Miami.
19: Miami?
17: Miami? Yeah.
19: The hell? I thought he was going to Cleveland.
18: I don't know.
19: Where's he going? Wish he'd just shut up.
1: Could you maybe see him going to Miami? Possibly Cleveland?
18: Yeah.
1: Maybe Golden State?
18: Yeah.
1: You heard it here first, July 13th. Power Trip Morning Show, 7:35.
18: The Open Championship will take place this Thursday at Royal Birkdale Golf Club in Southport, England.
1: And, of course, I got some tickets in Vegas because you have to have tickets, and I will keep them to myself this time on Wednesday.
4: Was it Kurt Bills?
1: Mm-hmm. Thank you. Did you get Kurt Bills?
18: Did you get Kurt Bills?
1: I'm not telling you.
4: Was it Kurt Bills?
1: I'm not going to tell you who
19: tell Pat.
1: I'm not going to tell you who I'm betting on.
18: Wendell?
1: I'm not telling you until after Rosie picks.
21: Thanks. Barry Keoghan.
1: I did not take Barry Keoghan.
18: You will be on the stream with us on Wednesday.
1: Very convenient.
18: Rosie.
17: Rosie. Is he still on the mend?
19: Yeah.
1: Yeah.
19: Did you guys see that Gable Stevenson knocked the piss out of that guy?
17: Oh, God. I watched it live. It was awesome.
19: He knocked the piss out of that guy.
18: I didn't see it.
19: Unbelievable, man.
1: Is he favorite or the dog?
17: He was the favorite.
1: He was the favorite.
19: Yeah. But it was his first time, man.
17: His first UFC debut. I love the fact that he came out and was just throwing kicks.
19: Just throwing kicks, man. And they were devastating kicks.
17: Just trying to show him that, hey, I'm not just a...
19: Not just a wrestler.
17: Not just a wrestler, not just throwing hands.
19: Man.
1: So help me out with this, guys, because you guys like combat sports and UFC way more than I do.
19: Sure.
1: The Twitter reaction to the McGregor fight was basically, not only is this damaging to McGregor's long-term legacy and brand... But there were people saying this might be the end of UFC gambling, that people were so pissed at maybe whether or not things were hidden in terms of previous injuries.
18: He was hurt,
1: but whether McGregor actually was hurt or whether they knew how much they... It's just like, are we even completely transparent on how these guys are walking into the ring? because that was the Twitter response was, did we just get scammed? Not just in terms of the actual fight, but
19: that's
1: as
19: been
1: bettors.
19: Dampened. That's been dampened now.
1: Okay.
19: Because yeah. There's been a video of...
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4: 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I'm Pat Boyle.
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13: Your 740 The Fan regional weather report tonight, mostly clear conditions. Overnight low on 73 tonight. Tomorrow sunny, warm again, high near 97. tomorrow. 71 tomorrow night. The low Wednesday, partly cloudy. High of 93 on Wednesday. And for Thursday, partly cloudy conditions. South-southeast winds on Thursday around 15. Thursday's high of 91. That's your 740 The Fan regional weather.
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3: Teams with six players chosen. However, Shohei Ohtani is skipping the festivities to get treatment on his knee. The home run derby is tonight. The Phillies' Christopher Sanchez and the Blue Jays' Dylan Cease will be on the mound to start tomorrow. Conor McGregor will have surgery following his UFC.

The day shuts down. 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

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I'm Pat Boyle. 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Been a great show so far, debating if it's title or bust for the LA Rams this season.